0: the sloppy bit, more or less in the middle of the dark side of the moon this week. We started off with the Marshall Tucker Band and arguably their best known song called Can't You See. They were followed by the Rolling Stones, and that was from Tattoo You, I think I'm right in saying, a song called Waiting on a Friend. Then we heard, what did we hear? Oh yes, Joni Mitchell from the album Blue and a song called Carey, and finished off with Genesis from the album Duke and a short little song which they called on the album Guide Vocal. That was from the album Duke.
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stretching things out on the dark side of the moon because we can. Caravan was first of those two, and the title track to their album Better By Far, and that was followed, of course, by Pink Floyd from Wish You Were Here, and the second section of Shine On You Crazy Diamond, their tribute to Syd Barrett. Now, of course, the era of classic and prog rock music also included folk bands, and this was one of the premier ones, Pentangle, and a song called I Loved a Lass.

0: I'm Terry Vole, CV on the wireless. If you like music that's loud and hairy, then you should listen to the gigantic rock show of the universe on White Cliffs Radio on... No, look, this is the wrong backing music again. How many times do I have to tell you?
1: Sorry, Terry, love. We'll try it again. Take two.
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0: 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Look, it's still wrong.
1: Oops, sorry, lovey. 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
0: Jesus Christ, that's even worse. Oh, it'll have to do. I'm Terry Vole. 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Go, oh, I've got to go and have a lie down.
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8: There is no dark side of the moon, really. As a matter of fact, it's all dark.

an early release by Barclay James Harvest on the Harvest label, although I don't think the name was connected, and a song called Taking Some Time On. This is the intro quiz this week. Not much of it, because it's pretty easy, I think. See how you go. See what I mean? I don't think many people are going to have trouble with that. Here it is again. Don't bother contacting the studio. I'll play it for you at the end of the programme, which will probably be after we've heard Magna Carta and a bit of prog folk called Lord of the Ages.

Lord of the Ages rode one night out through the gateways of time, astride a great charger in a cloak of white samite. He flew on the air like a storm. Dark was the night, for he'd gathered the stars in his hand to light a path through the sky, while the hooves of his charger made comets of fire, bewitching all eyes who beheld them.

Below a dark forest in caves of black granite, the children of darkness dwelled in oblivion, betraying one another in endless confusion, for the Lord of the Dark had bewitched them. From time's first creation, the wise men and prophets and all workers of magic had warned of the reckoning, the wind and the fire and the plague of destruction that follows the path

far above the wide ocean and thundering rivers, through the sun and the rain and the turn of the seasons, rode the God of all-knowing. While all around him celestial companions, friends from the void before time was woven, honor his crown with words of white fire and carry his robes of light.

But in the peace of a valley, a young child was born, filling the night with his crying. And an old man gave thanks to the Lord of the Ages, whose battle is not with innocence. But the birds of the air were silent, knowing the time had come when time was forgotten. The waters were stilled, the mountains stood empty, for the cities were deaf.

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To the children of light, his words of compassion breathed on them gently, dissolving the darkness across the great valley that rumbled with fire. And from the death and destruction, the Lord of the ages carried the fruit

Magna Carta and Lord of the Ages. Thanks very much for keeping me company. Hope you can join me same time next week for another look at classic progressive rock from the dark side of the moon. And give yourself 10 out of 10 if you knew that the intro quiz this week was Bruce Springsteen and Born to Run.

0: 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Right. 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
1: Yo, I'm Airy Snowflake from up north. Here's a new one from What's-His-Name. Oh, you know, who is it? Ujima Flip.
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4: 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And on tonight's show, I'm going to talk about the history of wardrobes.
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0: Well, music lovers, do you think you can do better than that lot? 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
17: 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And tonight's performance is by The Analogues, and they are going to be the only live performance ever of the Beatles' White Double. Sit back and enjoy The Analogues.

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Hi, everybody. Welcome back to another amazing episode of Somewhere in Time with me, Jeff Hyman. Today, the many sides of country music with special guest co-host John Rogalia, up-and-coming country star. You're going to love it, folks. See you when we get back.

0: That was Willie Nelson, Whiskey River. You gotta love Willie. Who doesn't love Willie? And I am so honored and happy to have with me today John Regalia. I'm sure that many of you don't know who he is, but you are going to. I promise you that. John, welcome.
1: How's it going, everybody?
0: Tell us a little bit about yourself.
1: So I'm a singer-songwriter out of a small town near Syracuse, New York. And I got my start getting a guitar in my hands when I was a little kid. And, you know, it was always kind of sitting around in the corner. And one day I kind of picked it up and decided to be a singer-songwriter. So now we're here.
0: I know you're very modest. And when you say now we're here, I mean, that's an understatement. You have a lot of credentials. You've got a number of albums out. You're well-known in the indie circles. So you've accomplished a lot. For somebody that decided one day to become a singer-songwriter. What motivated you to do that? How did you just come to that mindset?
1: Sure. So music's always been a love of mine. Not really taking any formal lessons or anything like that. I kind of would take lyrics and stuff like that. Really just kind of what I wanted to say off of the top of my head, kind of feelings that I was keeping inside. And I started putting them on paper, and the lyrics that I had and the music that I was kind of playing along to, I decided to just write some songs one day. And I took them to a buddy of mine, Lonnie Park. He kind of took me under his wing and really showed me how to write some songs. And that kind of gave me the availability to make a full album out of some of the songs that I was kind of holding on to. Now, on to today, I released my third album in December.
0: I just quickly want to tell everybody about the theme of the show. It's called The Many Sides of Country Music, and what does that mean?
1: Sure. So I like that we started out with Willie Nelson in Whiskey River. I remember listening to an old box set of his that I got, and it was actually the Many Sides of Willie Nelson. And what that did, it was a 3 CD box set. First CD was Easy, the second CD was Duets, and the third CD was Cowboys. Listening to those CDs, I realized how one person could explore the subgenres of one genre of music. And that was really what Willie Nelson was doing. And I decided to kind of adapt that into my songwriting, to where I don't necessarily go right down Broadway or right down Main Street with all of my songs. I kind of try to take as many back roads to get to the genres as possible. So curating this playlist, I'm going to show you guys what blues inspiration in country music looks like, as well as rock inspiration and you know, the old Western vibes, and just some of my favorite songs.
0: Who's coming up in the first set?
1: This would be this would be me. This is one of my first songs called Woman with Intention. And this has a very, very blues vibe, and it's very exciting, and I can't wait for you guys to show it. This one's called Woman with Intention.
0: And we also have Chris Stapleton in that set.
1: Absolutely, and that song by Chris Stapleton is I Think I'm in Love with You, which really shows another blues-oriented country song and by another country artist.
0: We've got John Regalia, Woman with Intention, and Chris Stapleton, I Think I'm in Love with You, coming up.

0: That was John Regalia, Women with Intention, and Chris Stapleton, I Think I'm in Love with You. Great song, John, but you know, I'm a fan of everything you do. But I loved it, and Chris Stapleton is just amazing. And I love the concept of the show where you explain to us the different subgenres that go into country music per se, because I remember it, you know, from the old days and how it's evolved. So what do we have coming up in the next set?
1: So coming up in the next set, we have a couple different subgenres of country music, I suppose. We're gonna talk a little bit about the alternative side of country, which there's a term, y'alternative, which has been coined quite recently. And we're also going to talk about the rock side of things and how these subgenres really expand the realm of country music. And, you know, really show people that genres can intertwine and be together. So the first song we're going to start with is Clay Pigeons by John Prine. And that's actually an old Blaze Foley song.
0: I love John Prine.
1: Yeah, absolutely. And John Prine is one of those artists that really tell a story, start to finish, which fits right in with country music. So this way, I like the fact that it's a cover. I like that it's singer-songwriter based. I like it that there's a message that you have to follow from beginning to end. The instrumentation is right down the road with country music, and I believe that it fits right in. But there's some people wouldn't consider it quote unquote country music, but to me, I do.
0: Right now, it's your opinion that counts.
1: So. Absolutely,
0: you're the co-host.
1: Sure.
0: And what about Hardy?
1: So Hardy's been doing a great job with introducing rock to country music and really taking new age rock, which I love. This isn't 1970s rock. This is new age, what I would say pretty heavy, especially for country music. But what I've been seeing is a correlation of rock starting to get infused more and more into country music, even going down into Nashville and listening to the bands on Broadway and stuff. You know, I can really see a rock side of things starting to form, and Hardy's been doing a fantastic job at that.
0: Well, I'm really anxious to hear it. I'm not familiar with them, but very anxious to hear it, especially the way you describe it. So let's do it. We got our old buddy John Prine with Clay Pigeons and Hardy with Sold Out coming up.

You are listening to the many sides of country music on Somewhere in Time with me, Jeff Hyman, special guest co-host, John Regalli.

0: John Prine, Clay Pigeons, and Hardy sold out. Yeah, I see what you mean about Hardy, John. They're really different. And I think that everybody's going to enjoy discovering them today. I know I did. And coming up next, it's not a set. I have devoted this segment entirely to you, is your song, Somebody to Love. So I'm going to turn it over to you and, you know, tell us about the song.
1: Beautiful. And coming right out of Hardy, it kind of sets me up perfectly for this song. This song was when I decided to record my third studio album, Unapologetic. This was the first song that I wanted to put out there. It's very heavily rock influenced, but instead of going modern rock with it, I decided to go classic rock. I was working with a group from Whiskey Hollow Rush, Dave and Sal, and these guys are rock musicians from the 70s. I mean, they know the sound, they know all of what amps to use, what guitars to use, what everything to use, and having that amount of talent at my disposal, I just couldn't not write a quote-unquote rock song. Keeping with my genre of country music, I've written all three of my albums in the genre of country. I wanted to put this classic rock feel on my album, what I call just started off with a banger, you know, something that really gets people moving, gets the blood flowing, and it came out perfectly. It did exactly what we needed it to do, and it's one of my favorite songs on the album.
0: Well, I think it might be helpful if we tell everybody what the name of the album is.

0: the Hollow Rush, and I brought them along as a feature on the album. I was bringing some of them ideas and kind of getting their advice on certain songs and the way I should do this and the way I should do that in reference to how I should write them, what it's gonna sound like. And these guys are just so talented that we all just we sat down and we started playing these songs and having their input on it as well, and their musicianship on this album. It turned out phenomenal. And like I said, this song, Somebody to Love, is the first track off of Unapologetic, and it really does give an unapologetic attitude. And that's one of the things that I liked about it, is that this song does have a lot of rock influence. It does have a lot of attitude. The guitars are screaming, and it's going to be very fun to play live.
1: Okay, well, without any further ado, let's hear it. John Rogalia, Somebody to Love. Straight ahead.

0: Amazing song by John Regalia, Somebody to Love. Well, I did. I loved it, John. Great, great piece of work.
1: Thank you.
0: And coming up in the next set, we've got two great artists, one very well known, the other not so much. And I'm talking, coming up first would be the String Revolution. String Revolution are good friends of mine. They were clients of mine during the Grammy season for my newsletters, which I do want to talk about.

0: later. And they are just great. They recorded Johnny Cash's version of Folsom Prison Blues. And they did it featuring the one and only Tommy Emmanuel. Now, those of you who are familiar with Tommy know what an amazing guitarist he is. And this is an instrumental version. Also was recorded at Johnny Carter Cash's recording studio. That's Johnny Cash's son. He produced the album, so this is really special. And I know that everybody's going to like it. You're familiar with it, aren't you?
1: Absolutely. Yeah, this is, when I heard it for the first time, I actually found these guys through your newsletter. And what a great instrumental piece. And I love the fact that it's instrumental, because we get that from bluegrass, you know, and that's kind of how I tied this song into our show here today, is that I at least personally love the instrumentation of this. I love the fact that they put their own flair on it, but giving so much respect still to Johnny Cash. And it's amazing how we can just take instruments, still make it country, and still have it be great. That's one of the things I love about this.
0: Yeah, but the artist coming up after String Revolution is certainly well known.
1: Absolutely, yeah. Patsy Cline, and I chose this one because it's our traditional country. We had to do a tip of the hat.
0: I love that song, by the way, and how she does it.
1: Oh, absolutely. And, you know, this is just a tip of the hat to that good old classic traditional country music. And this is, you know, this is where a 30-year-old kid like myself gets inspiration from, you know, beautiful artists like Patsy Cline.
0: Well, these are two great choices. I mean, all of them are. I mean, the show's been amazing so far, and I'm certainly learning a lot of things that I didn't know. So let's do it. Let's go to the String Revolution with Folsom Prison Blues and the one and only Patsy Cline, Walking After Midnight, coming right up.

0: Well, how'd you like those two folks? You certainly must have loved Folsom Prison Blues. And by the way, it's nominated for a Grammy. So we'll find out on February 4th whether or not they win. And of course, Patsy Cline, everything she did was so iconic. And she had a very short career, but because she died in a plane crash, but great song. We got another great set coming up. First is Grant Malloy Smith. He's one of my best friends in the business. And he produces all of my music, John. I just released an album, my third album, 8 tracks on it. Grant produced each and every one of them, and he is amazing.
1: Yeah, Grant is something else. I belong to the Indie Collaborative as well, so that's where I got to meet Grant for the first time. And he's so knowledgeable, he's so talented, and he's...
0: And the nicest guy you could ever want to meet.
1: Oh, so nice. So nice.
0: Well, what else do we have?
1: The Cold Comes Up by Grant Malloy Smith. This one is... It has that lonesome cowboy feel. It has that, you know, that coal miner... kind of feel like Nashville. I mean, you can hear the different influences. It just feels Western to me, and it's an amazing song.
0: No, it most definitely is. One of his more iconic ones that he's known for. I guess that's why you picked it. And the video for the song is great. We also have who else?
1: We have Colter Wall, one of my favorite artists, and this is The Devil Wears a Suit and Tie, and this kind of fits into what I consider our Western vibe of country music from back when Waylon and Willie were running around Texas and, you know, kind of all that, you know, that kind of vibe, you know, a very unique voice. The instrumental is very cool. When he performs it live, he actually uses a big bass drum that he kicks while he plays guitar and sings along with it. Wow. It's, you know, it's got a heavy story. The storyline's great. And it's something that I really think you guys are going to enjoy.
0: I'm sure we will. We've enjoyed all of these, and I'm looking at my notes, and I see that this one is under your category of Western vibes. So
1: yes,
0: I love the diversity in the music today. Now let's get it done. Let's listen to Grant Malloy Smith, "The Cold Comes Up," and Colter Wall, "The Devil Wears a Suit and Tie." Straight ahead.

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is. He drove a Series 10 Cadillac and wore a cigar on his lip. Don't you know the devil wears a suit and tie? Saw him driving down the 61 in early July.

0: Grant Malloy Smith, the Cole comes up, and Coulter Wall, the Devil Wears a Suit and Tie. And you know, John, at this time of the show, I look up at the clock. I see the time is running out. I feel so badly because I love my listeners and my radio family, and it means that I'm going to have to leave them for a while. But let's talk about you. First of all, thank you so much for taking the time to be here and for putting together this playlist. You did an amazing job, and very grateful. So tell us where we can find your music and your website and, you know, all of that stuff.
1: Absolutely. So my website is www.johnrogalia.com. That is JonRogalia.com. And my music can be purchased there. It's also on all of the streaming services, and it's on anywhere you can buy iTunes, Apple Music, anywhere like that. You can get it just about anywhere, which is great.
0: Okay, well, I hope that people will support you. 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That would be great. And also, we just did a newsletter for you, which can be found on Facebook, on our Facebook pages. I have some and you have some.
1: Absolutely.
0: And it's got some great material on it, great videos. Again, I want to encourage everybody to look for my newsletters. They're amazing. You take a look at John's, you see how well it's done, and all the great information that we were able to put in it. Just go to somewhereintimemusicnews.com, and there'll be a sign-up form. 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You don't have to go out in the snow to get them. And I really think you'll like them. For any reason you don't, you can always unsubscribe. But do me a favor. I've been working for years here bringing you new music. Just have a look, okay? Somewhereintimemusicnews.com. Now, I see I have a little extra time, so I wanted to just talk a few seconds about indie artists. Indie artists are artists that are not signed to major labels. I'm one, John is one, and about half of the artists that you heard on the show today are indies. The others are very well known. Indies really need a lot of support because they don't make a lot of money, generally, some do, and it costs a lot of money to be able to make the music that you love. That's why I really like to support them as best I can. I've had a number of indie music shows, as those of you who have been listening know, and it's the purpose of the newsletter. And I've got something brand new to tell you now that I do have a few seconds. We have another member of the Somewhere in Time family. We've got Somewhere in Time with me, the radio show. We've got the Somewhere in Time newsletters, and now we are going to launch Somewhere in Time New Music. And this is a venture that will be broadcasting globally private videos of live performances that you can buy in a pay-per-view format very, very inexpensively. Artists that you, many of which you probably never heard of before or not familiar with, and what a great way to discover them, you know, live in person doing their thing. And as I said, it's a very inexpensive ticket price, but the point that I'm trying to make here is that not only will you get a great show, but you'll be helping to support the artists. They get about half of the proceeds of the ticket sales, and it's money and revenue that they really, really could use. So every time you buy a ticket, you're helping that artist continue to do their thing and provide you with some great new music, and it's just a joy to do that and discover. So, John, who are we going to close the show with?
1: We're going to close with a little bit of Eric Church, one of my favorite artists, and I draw a lot of inspiration from him. And this last song is called "Stick That in Your Country Song," and this is really touching on current topics. It helped me implement current topics into my music, and it's just one of my favorite songs. So we are going to end the show with "Stick That in Your Country Song" by Eric Church.
0: Great. And everybody, just again, as I always do, I want to thank you for your support and the kind comments that you make about the show. I'm so glad you like it. I keep working to come up with something new, and I think I did this time. So I'll see you all next week on Somewhere in Time with me, Jeff Hyman. Bye-bye.

city. 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
1: How blessed are the sorrowful! They shall find consolation. How blessed are those of gentle spirit! They shall have the earth for their possession. How blessed are those who hunger and thirst to see right prevail.
2: Speak up!
3: Quiet, Mum.
2: Well, I can't hear a thing. Let's go to stoning.
3: You can go to a stoning any time.
2: Oh, come on, Brian.
4: Will you be quiet?
5: Don't pick your nose.
4: I wasn't picking my nose, I was scratching.
5: You was picking it while he was talking to that lady.
4: I wasn't.
5: Leave it alone, give it a rest.
4: Do you mind? I can't hear a word he's saying.
5: Don't you do you mind me? I was talking to my husband.
4: Well, go and talk to him somewhere else. I can't hear a bloody thing.
6: Don't you swear my wife.
4: I was only asking her to shut up so he can hear what he's saying, big nose.
5: Don't you call my husband big nose.
4: Well, he has got a big nose.
7: Could you be quiet, please?
8: What was that?
4: I don't know. I was too busy talking to big nose.
8: I think it was Blessed Are the Cheesemakers.
9: What's so special about the cheesemakers?
10: Well, obviously, it's not meant to be taken literally. It refers to any manufacturers of dairy products.
4: See, if you haven't been going on, we'd have heard that, big nose.
7: Hey, say that once more, or I'll smash your bloody face in.
4: Oh. Better keep listening. Might be a bit about Blessed Are the Big Noses.
7: Oh, lay off him.
4: Oh, you're not so bad yourself, Conkface. Where are you two from, Nose City?
7: One more time, mate.
5: Quidge, and don't pick your nose.
7: I wasn't going to pick my nose. I'm going to thump him.
5: You're not going to thump anybody.
7: I'll thump him if he calls me big nose again.
4: Listen, I'm only telling the truth. You have got a very big nose.
7: Your nose is going to be 3 foot wide across your face by the time I finish with you.
4: Shh. Well, who is yours then? Glass, big brother.
7: Oh, right. That's your last warning.
5: Oh, do pipe down.
2: Oh, come on. Let's go to the stony.
11: Yes. Mr. Humphrey, the Prime Minister wonders if you could join him in 5 minutes.
12: Yes, certainly, Bernard. Bernard.
11: Yes.
12: Any news yet about the governorship of the Bank of England?
11: Well, the Prime Minister is planning to appoint Alexander Jameson, Mr. Clean. So that's one bit of good news.
12: It's appalling news.
11: Oh, are you going to try and change the Prime Minister's mind?
12: No. I'm going to change the Prime Minister's mind.
11: Well, he seems very keen on him.
12: I know, so that'll be my starting point. When you wish to suggest that somebody is perhaps not the ideal choice...
11: You rubbish them?
12: The first stage is to express absolute support.
11: Why?
12: Because you don't want to go on record as saying somebody's no good. You must be seen to be their friend. After all, it is necessary to get behind someone before you can stab them in the back.
11: But Alexander Jameson is good. He's extremely honest and efficient.
12: Excellent. So that's the second stage. You list all his praiseworthy qualities, especially those that make him unsuitable for the job. And then you praise them to the point where they become a vice. That's the third stage. Or, better still, you oversimplify his views by labelling them, as you just did.
11: You mean Mr. Clean?
12: Yes. But I think we can do better than that. Do sit down, Bernard. Now, isn't he a churchgoer?
11: Yes, I believe he was once a lay preacher, a long time ago.
12: Splendid news. We can certainly use that against him. What a charming man. Hasn't an enemy in the world. But is he really up to dealing with some of those rogues in the city?
11: Well, that won't wash. Jameson's pretty tough.
12: Then we'll say he's too tough. That's the fourth stage. You name all his bad points by defending and excusing them. You know... Oh, it probably doesn't matter that he was a conscientious objector. I'm sure that nobody's really questioned his patriotism. Or I think the criticisms of him for bankrupting his last company weren't entirely fair.
11: Well, that would certainly do it.
12: Well, if it doesn't, you can always hint at a hidden scandal. If he's not married, hint at homosexuality.
11: If he is married?
12: Adultery. With a lady who is beyond reproach, one of the royals, for instance. Or a television newsreader.
11: Well, what if he's obviously happily married?
12: Well, then say he's extremely puritanical, or he drinks, or he's having psychiatric treatment. Really, Bernard, the possibilities are endless. Listen and learn, Bernard.
11: Yes. Sir Humphrey.
13: And so to our first contender. Good evening, your name please.
14: Good evening.
13: Your first heat, your chosen subject was answering questions before they were asked. This time, you have chosen to answer the question before last each time, is that correct?
14: Charlie Smithers.
13: And your time starts now. What is paleontology?
0: Yes, absolutely correct.
13: What's the name of the directory that lists members of the peerage?
0: A study of old fossils.
13: Correct. Who are Len Murray and Sir Geoffrey Howe?
0: Burks.
13: Correct. What is the difference between a donkey and an ass?
0: One's a trade union leader, the other's a member of the cabinet.
13: Complete the quotation, to be or not to be?
0: They're both the same.
13: Great. What is Bernard Manning famous for?
0: That is the question.
13: Correct. Who is the present Archbishop of Canterbury?
0: He is a fat man who tells blue jokes.
13: Correct. What do people kneel on in church?
0: The Right Reverend Robert Runcie.
13: Correct. What do tarantulas prey on?
0: Hassocks.
13: Correct. What would you use a ripcord to pull open?
0: Large flies.
13: Correct. What sort of a person lived in Bedlam?
0: A parachute.
13: Correct. What is a jockstrap?
0: A nutcase.
13: For what purpose would a decorator use methylene chlorides?
0: A form of athletic support.
13: Correct. What did Henri de Toulouse-Lautrec do?
0: Paint strippers.
13: Correct. Who is Dean Martin?
0: He's a kind of artist.
13: Yes. What sort of artist?
0: Pass.
13: That's near enough. What make of vehicle is the standard London bus?
0: A Singer.
13: Correct. In 1892, Brandon Thomas wrote a famous long-running English farce. What was it?
0: British Leyland.
13: Correct. Complete the following quotation. I started, so I'll finish. Complete the following quotation about Mrs. Thatcher. Her heart may be in the right place, but her...
0: Charlie's aunt.
13: Correct. And the story came to the past.
14: It does insulate the roof, and we aren't building any more.
15: But you wasted £75,000.
14: Well, it was government policy to test all proposals for fuel saving.
15: At this fantastic waste of the taxpayers' money, you agree the money was wasted.
14: It's not for me to comment on government policy, you must ask the minister.
15: Look, Sir Humphrey, whatever we ask the minister, he says is an administrative question for you. And whatever we ask you, you say is a policy question for the minister. Mm-hmm. How do you suggest we find out what's going on?
14: Yes. I do see that there is a real dilemma here. In that, while it has been government policy to regard policy as the responsibility of ministers and administration as the responsibility of officials, the questions of administrative policy can cause confusion between the policy of administration and the administration of policy. Especially when responsibility for the administration of the policy of administration conflicts or overlaps with responsibility for the policy of the administration of policy.
15: Well, that's a load of meaningless drivel, isn't it?
14: It's not for me to comment on government policy, as asked the minister.
16: We spoke to the curator. They get an average of 11 visitors a day. Anyway, it's a constituency matter. It's nothing to do with you or Whitehall. Why are you so interested in it?
17: There is a question of principle.
16: Principle?
17: You know, what you used to tell me politics was about.
16: What principle?
17: The principle of taking money away from the arts and putting it into things like football. A football club is a commercial operation. There is no cause for subsidising if it runs out of money.
16: Why not?
17: Why not?
16: Yes, why not? There's no difference between subsidising football and subsidising art, except that a lot more people are interested in football.
17: Our cultural heritage has to be preserved.
16: For whom? For people like you, you mean? For the educated middle classes. Why should the rest of the country subsidise the pleasures of the middle class few? Theatre, opera, ballet. Subsidising art in this country is nothing more than a middle class rip-off.
17: Oh, Minister. How can you say such a thing? Subsidy is about education, preserving the pinnacles of our civilization. Or hadn't you noticed?
16: Don't patronise me, Humphrey. I believe in education too. I'm a graduate of the London School of Economics, may I remind you.
17: Well, I'm glad to learn that even the LSE is not totally opposed to education.
16: Nothing wrong with subsidising sport. Sport is educational.
17: We have sex education too. Should we subsidise sex, perhaps?
16: Oh, could we? Let us choose what we subsidize. By the extent of popular demand. There's nothing wrong with that. It's democratic.
17: But, Minister, this is the thin end of the wedge. What would happen to the Royal Opera House on such a basis? The very summit of our cultural achievement.
16: The Royal Opera House. Very good case in point. And what do they do? Mozart, Wagner, Verdi, Puccini. Germans and Italians. Not our culture. Why should we subsidize the culture of the Axis powers?
17: Our European partners, Minister.
16: The Royal Opera House gets about £9.5 million of public money every year. And for what? The public can't afford £30 seats, and if it could, they can't get them. There aren't enough of them. The vast majority of the audience consists almost entirely of big business executives, block booked by the banks and the oil companies and the multinationals and people like you. Royal Opera House is the establishment of play. Why should the working man on the terraces foot the bill for the gentry in the stalls who could perfectly well afford to pay for their own seats?
17: Minister, I'm quite frankly appalled. This is savagery, barbarism. But a minister of the crown should say these things. It's the end of civilization as we know it. As well as being a gross distortion of the truth.
16: Distortion, huh?
17: Art cannot survive without public subsidy.
16: Did Shakespeare get a public subsidy? And what about films? Films are art. Films are educational. Why does the establishment ignore the subsidizing of films? Because people like you prefer opera. We should be subsidizing modern, relevant art like films that the man in the street sees and enjoys.
17: Precisely. They are commercial. And now, if you will excuse me, I have to go early tonight. I can no longer continue with this appalling discussion.
16: Why, where are you going?
17: Nowhere in particular.
16: Well, I'm sorry. We must talk this through.
17: I can't. I have to dress.
16: Dress? Where are you going?
17: Since you insist, I am going to the Royal Opera House.
16: Are you really? Gala night, is it?
17: Yes, it is, since you ask.
16: That's a permanent secretary is going to be there.
17: Some, no doubt.
16: Off you go, then. Well, I don't want to make you late for your works outing.

0: winding. And all the lights that lead the way are blinding.
1: What if the press should get hold of this, eh?
2: They'd have to have another leak inquiry.
3: They won't really set up an inquiry, will they?
2: Oh, bound to.
3: Mm-hmm. Won't that be embarrassing?
2: No. That's what leak inquiries are for. Setting up. They don't actually conduct them.
1: No, members may be appointed, but they'll probably never even meet. They'll certainly never report.
2: How many leak inquiries can you recall, Bernard, that actually named the culprit?
1: In round figures.
3: Well, if you wanted in round figures, none.
2: They never report. If the culprit is a civil servant, it'd be unfair to publish. Politicians are there to take the rap.
1: If it was a politician, he still can't publish it because he'll disclose all the other leaks he knows off by his colleagues.
2: But chiefly they can't publish because most leaks come from number 10.
1: The ship of state, Bernard, is the only ship that leaks from the top.
2: So, if the problem is a leaky PM, as in this case, the facts are difficult to get at, and impossible to publish if you do.
3: May I remind you, Minister, that gentleman from the press is waiting to see you.
2: Ah, yes.
1: Oh, well, I'll leave you then, Minister Schneck.
2: Oh, Humphrey.
1: Minister.
2: Have you got another copy of these new proposals?
3: Of course.
2: There. Because I'm awfully absent-minded, you know. I'm always leaving documents lying around. Getting where I've put them.
1: I do understand, Minister.
4: Where is he?
5: He's just nipped out to the pub.
4: Oh, God, we need him for this link. All right. Meanwhile, on the other side of the town, a group of fanatic revolutionaries plot the overthrow of the entire Roman Empire. That'll do. They'll never notice it warn us.
6: Oh, sorry. I was just...
4: Doesn't matter, we've done it now.
6: Oh.
7: What exactly are the demands? We're giving Pilate 2 days to dismantle the entire apparatus of the Roman imperialist state, and if he doesn't agree immediately, we execute her.
8: They bled us white, the bastards. They've taken everything we had. And not just from us, from our fathers, and from our fathers' fathers.
9: And from our fathers' fathers' fathers.
8: Yeah.
9: And from our fathers' fathers' fathers' fathers.
8: You're right, Stan, don't labour the point. And what have they ever given us in return?
7: The aqueduct. Aqueduct.
8: Oh, yeah, they did give us that. That's true, yeah.
7: And the sanitation.
9: Oh, yeah, the sanitation, Reg. Remember what the city used to be like?
8: Yeah, all right, I'll grant you, the aqueduct and sanitation are two things the Romans have done. And the roads. Well, yeah, obviously the roads. I mean, the roads go without saying, don't they? But apart from the sanitation, the aqueduct and the roads...
7: Irrigation.
8: Medicine.
7: Yeah.
8: Education.
7: Oh, yeah.
8: Yeah, all right, fair enough.
7: And the wine.
10: Yeah, that's something we'd really miss, Reg, if the Romans left.
7: Public baths.
9: And it's safe to walk in the streets at night now, Reg.
10: Yeah, they certainly like to keep order. Let's face it, the only ones who could in a place like this.
8: All right, but apart from the sanitation, the medicine, education, wine, public order, irrigation, roads, the fresh water system and public health, what have the Romans ever done for us?
7: Brought peace?
8: Oh, peace!
11: Matthias, son of Deuteronomy of Gath?
12: Do I say yes?
13: Yes.
11: Yes. You have been found guilty by the elders of the town of uttering the name of our Lord, and so as a blasphemer, you are to be stoned to death.
12: Look, I'd had a lovely supper, and all I said to my wife was that piece of halibut was good enough for Jehovah.
11: Blasphemy! He said it again! Did you hear him? Are there any women here today? Very well. By virtue of the authority vested in me...
12: Oh, lay off! We haven't started yet!
11: Come on! Who threw that? Who threw that stone? Come on! Sorry, I thought...
14: We started.
11: Go to the back.
12: Oh, dear.
11: Always one, isn't there?
12: Look, I don't think it ought to be blasphemy. Just saying Jehovah.
11: You're only making it worse for yourself.
12: Making it worse? How could it be worse? Jehovah!
11: I'm warning you, if you say Jehovah once more... Right! Who threw that?
12: Who
11: Who threw that?
10: Was it you?
11: Yes.
10: Right.
11: Well, you did say Jehovah. No one is to stone anyone until I blow this whistle. Do you understand? Even, and I want to make this absolutely clear, even if they do say Jehovah.
13: Do it all again now, won't we?

0: Fletcher?
1: Good afternoon, sir.
0: Good afternoon, sir. Sir!
1: That is your title, isn't it, sir?
0: True, but I did not expect to hear it so readily from your lips.
1: Well, why make waves, eh? I'm going out in 10 months.
0: Not throwing in the towel, are we, Fletcher?
1: I just want to get home, that's all.
0: I've noticed a certain change in your attitude since Lado's release. Our customary ill feeling seems to be missing. You seem to have lost a lot of that brash Cockney leeriness. Or are you just acknowledging that the system always wins?
1: Nobody wins, Mr. Mackay. That's what's so tragic.
0: Normally I would hesitate about putting a sprog in here, Fletcher.
1: Oh, gonna have a bit of company down below, am I?
0: In the past, you've not always been the healthiest of influences on first offenders. But now I don't think I've too much to fear. Got a young lad called Nicholson moving in.
1: He's not a Scot, is he? Because we do draw the line somewhere, you know.
0: No, Fletcher. He's from Sunderland.
1: Oh, dangerously near.
0: Bit of a tearaway. Lashes out, doesn't think. I have a feeling that the new quiescent Fletcher might be just what he needs.
1: Whatever you think, Mr. Mackay.
0: So you'll keep an eye on him, eh?
1: Difficult to ignore him in a room this size, wouldn't it?
0: No, but perhaps you'd show him the ropes. Show him what you've learned, right?
1: What have I learned, Mr. Mackay?
0: That there's no point in bucking the system?
1: Yeah. Okay. All right, sir. I'll keep an eye on him. I shall simply tell him 3 things, that's all. 1, bide your time. 2, keep your nose clean. And 3, don't let the bastards grind you down. Oh, sorry.
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3: Standard excuses.
4: Yeah. First, there's the excuse we used, for instance, in the Anthony Blunt case.
3: Yes, which one?
4: That there's a perfectly satisfactory explanation for everything, but security forbids its disclosure. Second, there's the excuse we use for comprehensive schools, that it only went wrong because of heavy cuts in staff and budget, which stretched supervisory resources beyond their limits.
3: But that's not true, is it?
4: No, it's a good excuse. Then there's the excuse we use for Concord. It was a worthwhile experiment, now abandoned, but not before it had provided much valuable data and considerable employment.
3: But that is true, isn't it? Oh, no, of course it isn't.
4: Four. There's the excuse we used for the Munich Agreement. It occurred before certain important facts were known and couldn't happen again.
3: What important facts?
4: Well, that Hitler wanted to conquer Europe.
3: I thought everybody knew that.
4: Not the Foreign Office.
3: 5?
4: 5. There's the charge of the Light Brigade excuse. It was an unfortunate lapse by an individual which has now been dealt with under internal disciplinary procedures.
3: And that covers everything?
4: Well, just about everything so far.
3: Even wars?
4: Yeah, small wars.
5: I know nothing.
6: What? I know nothing.
7: No.
6: Nothing.
7: No, forget that.
6: No, I forget everything. I know nothing.
7: No, you can tell her.
6: I cannot.
7: Yes, sir, tell her. Oh, tell her, please. Tell her.
6: No, I know nothing. I am from Barcelona.
8: Hello, Fletch. So you was expecting me. They informed you?
1: They informed me, yeah.
8: Only temporary, they said.
1: You're too right, it's only temporary, Godbar. Single soul, this is by rights mine.
8: But it's not my fault.
1: No, I'm just saying.
8: It's only temporary.
1: All right, dump your stuff. Don't stand in my light. Go on, get out of it.
8: Is this where you want me to sleep?
1: What?
8: Well, I presume I'm on the bottom bunk, like. I mean, top bunk status in the nick.
1: Yeah, of course it is. Yeah, you're on the bottom bunk, yeah.
8: Well, if you wouldn't mind shifting your stuff,
1: Oh, dear. God almighty.
8: Not my fault.
1: So you keep saying.
8: They had a riot on my landing. And my cellmate, Banksy, was one of the ringleaders, like. Set fire to his mattress. And mine.
1: Headcase that, Banks.
8: It's being transferred.
5: Egg case.
8: Hey, he weren't a bad bloke to share a cell with. He was always very nice to me. He showed me the ropes, taught me cribbage. Never displayed no violence.
5: Oi, oi.
8: He smuggled this kitten into his cell, and from the way he handled it, you could see the gentle side of his nature.
5: You what? Before he lit his mattress, I heard he threw a screw off a top landing.
8: Well, he weren't hurt. He hit the safety net.
5: That gobbler is somewhat academic, isn't it? The fact remains that a 15-stone prison officer was hurled off the top landing by your cellmate, Mighty Joe Banks.
8: Well, only because he said he couldn't keep the kitten.
9: Any news of the spy back at him?
10: Yes, sir.
9: Excellent. The Germans seem to know every move we make. I had a letter from Jerry yesterday. It said, isn't it about time you changed your shirts, walrus face? Do you have any ideas who it might be, young lady?
11: Well, sir, I'm only a humbled nurse, but I did at one point think it might be Captain Darling.
9: Well, bugger me with a fish fork. Oh, darling, a Jerry Morse tapper? What on earth made you suspect him?
11: Well, sir, he poo-pooed the captain here and said he'd never find the spy.
9: Is this true, Blackadder? Did Captain Darling poo-poo you?
10: Well, perhaps a little.
9: Well, then, damn it all, what more evidence do you need? The poo-pooing alone is a court-martial offence.
10: I can assure you, sir, that the poo-pooing was purely circumstantial.
9: Well, I hope so, Blackadder. You know, if there's one thing I've learned from being in the army, it's never ignore a poo-poo. I knew a major got poo-pooed, made the mistake of ignoring the poo-poo. He poo-pooed it. Fatal error. Because it turned out all along that the soldier who'd poo-pooed him had been poo-pooing a lot of other officers who'd poo-pooed their poo-poos. In the end, we had to disband the regiment. Morale totally destroyed by poo-poo.
2: And that's just a little taste of some of the shows that we got here on White Cliffs Radio in our archives. Well, I tell you, we've got hundreds and hundreds of shows. You name it, we've got it. So if you want to hear more shows like that, then tune in every Thursday night between 9 o'clock and 10 o'clock and repeat it again on Tuesday between 11 o'clock and midnight. Also, just keep checking on the schedule, www.whitecliffsradio.co.uk, because we slip them in occasionally during the day and also during the night. So if you like a good laugh, then stay tuned to White Cliffs Radio.
0: Fletcher?
1: Good afternoon, sir.
0: Good afternoon, sir.

0: to fear. Got a young lad called Nicholson moving in.
1: He's not a Scot, is he? Because we do draw the line somewhere, you know.
0: No, Fletcher. He's from Sunderland.
1: Oh, dangerously near.
0: Bit of a tearaway. Lashes out, doesn't think. I have a feeling that the new quiescent Fletcher might be just what he needs.
1: Whatever you think, Mr. Mackay.
0: So you'll keep an eye on him, eh?
1: Difficult to ignore him in a room this size, wouldn't it?
0: No, but perhaps should show him the ropes. Show him what you've learned, right?
1: What have I learned, Mr. Mackay?
0: That there's no point in bucking the system?
1: Yeah. Okay. All right, sir. I'll keep an eye on him. I shall simply tell him three things, that's all. One, bide your time. Two, keep your nose clean. And three, don't let the bastards grind you down. Oh, sorry.
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Hi there and welcome once again to the Live Archives. I'm Mick Capewell and I've been having another rummage through the Whitecliff Radio vaults, and for this edition I've come up with an hour's worth of live music from Roxy Music, recorded live at the Newcastle City Hall in November 1974, Brian Ferry's hometown. They were touring to promote their latest album at the time, Country Life, as well as playing favourites from their previous three albums. So without further ado, let's put on our chic gaucho costumes and join Brian and the boys on stage.

Thank you very much and good evening. It's great to be back again so soon. We'd like to carry on tonight's program with another new song from the forthcoming Country Life album, which is out November 15. And this one, if you're very lucky, you might be on our next album, which is a live album being recorded here tonight in Glasgow. So this one is called Out of the Blue.

Thank you. Thank you. We'd like to carry on with another song from the Stranded album. This one is called A Song for Europe.

yourself. Though the world is my oyster, it's only a shell full of memories. And here by the same Notre Dame Castle, no.

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back when glam rock was king, Roxy Music, recorded live in Newcastle in 1974. And that was this week's selection from the Wycliffe Radio Live Archive. Hope you've enjoyed the show, and you'll join us again next time. But until then, keep rocking!

Yep, it is. It's Johnny K this morning, playing some of the charts. Some of the new stuff, 2026, in March. This one, Jesse Ware, Ride. You can hear in the background there, the good, the bad, and the ugly, can't you? Definitely. There's definitely a string in there, isn't there, with that in it this morning.

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digitally remixed. Yeah, Selena, King of My Castle. You remember this? Back in the club days of the 90s.

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Good day, some of them charts stuff for you this morning here on 2026. 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

0: That's better. 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
1: Yeah, that's James Eaton, the Groove Yard. 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Just a real special show, as they all are on White Cliffs Radio. 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
1: Hi, I'm Jeff Dorsett. 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

There's a track out now. Yep, it is U2. Songs of the Future. 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

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I had to start you off in spring in March.

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1: And this is Dicky Sun, and tonight we're kicking off something brand new. A brand new show here on the station, One Artist, One Hour, where for 60 minutes we take a proper deep dive into the artist, into just one artist, their hits, their stories, and a few personal favourites along the way. And to start things off, we're going with a man who somehow had about 5 different careers in one lifetime. Sounds a bit like me, Rod Stewart. I'm not Rod Stewart though, I'm Dicky Sun. From a scruffy rock singer to a global superstar, and a voice you recognise instantly, let's get into it.

Is it hard to believe that that song was originally the B-side? Imagine nearly hiding that song away, and with that voice, which, whilst it's not polished, it's not perfect, it's completely Rod Stewart, it's completely his own voice. You hear 2 seconds of that voice, you know exactly who this is. So the plan for this show, I don't really have one. As always, with everything I do, I haven't really got a plan. The plan I have got, though, is I kind of want music going the entire time. I will talk a little bit. I might talk about something a bit random. Who knows? Today, let's just learn a little bit about Rod Stewart. And let's have You Wear It Well.

You can tell that Rod Stewart was onto something here. Around this time, it was the early 70s. Early 70s Rod Stewart. He had huge albums, huge tours, and those were his proper peak years.

0: Banks and Glad Rags. And here's Ron Wood.
1: Thank you very much.
2: And another thing many people might not know. Before all the superstardom, he actually started out busking and playing small gigs. And I feel like in that song you can really tell and kind of hear the raw edge still in his voice. Now, at the same time as Rod Stewart's solo success, he was actually also in a band called The Faces, which sounds impressive, but from what you hear, they were chaos. Brilliant, but chaos.

And that is probably one of Rod Stewart's biggest hits in the UK, even after it was used in the 1978 World Cup, and it kind of just became bigger than just a song. It was known across the country. Now, those of my generation might also remember that song from the Halifax adverts with Harold. I was a child. Many people might be able to work out my age, maybe not, who knows. But that's my first memory of that song. And whilst we're still in the emotional space for a moment, let's have I Don't Want to Talk About It.

And the thing with Rod Stewart, he could go, can go, from chaos to completely strip back emotion in seconds. Now, right here, this is where things start to take a bit of a turn.

late 70s, disco was everywhere. Instead of avoiding it, he just leant straight into it. And it worked. Shall we move into the 80s now? With a new sound, but obviously from the same artist.

Now, I'm obviously not a huge superstar such as Rod Stewart. But I do wonder, but with him not really staying in one lane for too long, is that why and how his career has lasted so long? Over 50 decades? Am I right? Am I doing the maths right there? Is it even longer than that? That's right, fine, actually 10. No, it's not 10. Anyway, let's move on to this next one. And again, it's another massive UK hit. Let's talk about it afterwards.

And what a shock, that was another massive UK hit, that one. It was a number one single. And by this point, he'd already been famous for well over a decade. And what's mad about Rod Stewart, I find, is, unlike a lot of artists, say Adele, he never really has a quiet period. He just keeps going. He keeps popping back up with more and more hits.

So I feel like that one is a bit, hits a bit different. It's a bit more of a reflective song. By that point, Rod Stewart got to the stage in his career where he was probably thinking, it's not just about making hits anymore. He wanted something to look back on over everything he'd done, all of his chaos, his success, and all of his reinventions. And I also feel like that is one of those songs that feels like it carries a bit of weight to it. He'd gone from a scrappy London musician to a global superstar, and I feel like you can definitely hear that reflection in there. And moving on, straight into the 90s now.

something about the introduction to that song where the music drops. Oh, I love it. Gives me goosebumps. Right, I've got to quickly sneak a couple in here. We're running out of time. And because it's my show, I'm going to put my favourite ones in here. And this is a very late era, Rod Stewart. And what I like about it is he's not trying to reinvent anything anymore. He just sounds like he's enjoying making the music. And this, She Makes Me Happy.

From busking in London, in the early days, to fronting the bands like Faces, and to becoming one of the world's biggest solo artists, Rod Stewart's career is one of those rare ones that just keeps on going. Different eras, different sounds, but always the same unmistakable voice. This has been One Artist, One Hour with Dickie Sun, and we'll be back next time with someone completely different.

Yep, it is. It's Johnny K this morning, playing some of the charts. Some of the new stuff, 2026, in March. This one, Jesse Ware, Ride. You can hear in the background there, the good, the bad, and the ugly, can't you? Definitely. There's definitely a string in there, isn't there, with that.

So the show's going to have the usual format. There's going to be love songs, there's going to be breakup songs, songs maybe don't quite fit into either category, songs where we're not quite sure whether we want to break up or we do like each other. Plus we'll have the old double trouble, that is where we get the artist or the group, and they have two songs, both with a different point of view. So, starting off today with Paul McCartney and Silly Love Songs.

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a couple of crackers there we've had so far this morning. We've Paul Stanley's 50 Ways to Leave Your Lover. And then Billy Joel, well, he brought it all back to normality there by singing about love. Another absolute corker, and you've always got to make sure you've got the right version, is this beautiful song by Paul Heaton and Jackie Abbott. This is the new recording from The Beautiful South.

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What?

Well, that's certainly what you call a marriage proposal there from Craig and Charlie Reid, better known as the Proclaimers. So which one of them? Was Craig asking you to get married, or was it Charlie? Or you end up, you know, buy one, get one free? Who knows? Right, so now we go to the other end of the scale. Song which is, I think this goes happily into the breakup songs. Basically, it's over. I think we now need to move on. And this is the Moody Blues.

And that's a very good question, but needs a very good answer. I can't tell the bottom from the top. That is definitely a poser. And that was by the Hollies. Coming up next, we've got Dr. Hook, but first we have Duet with Frank Sinatra and Luther Vandross.

0: Hi, Steve James here. Join me in my Blues Cafe, the show for blues lovers here on White Cliffs Radio, every Saturday at 8 p.m. for probably the best blues around. See you there.
1: Don't drink.
2: No, I tried it once and didn't like it.
1: Oh. Have a smoke?
2: I tried it once and didn't like it.
3: Great.
2: Not at all. My daughter is just the same.
3: Your only child, I presume. Ha ha!

the absolute full sound there of Dr. Hook. I had a bit of a problem with that one because I was looking at the album that I was taking it from, and there was about five or six songs in each, and every one of them would have been a fit for this particular show. And so, oh, I really, do I have this one? Do I have that one? But I think I made the right choice anyway. No problem with next artist, because this is the Double Trouble. And today's Double Trouble is Roy Orbison. And these are brand new recordings. I say brand new, they're about two or three years old. But they were made with the Royal Philharmonic Orchestra, where they've given them that little bit of zhush, that little bit of je ne sais quoi. And I don't understand what that means either, but it sounds very posh, doesn't it? Je ne sais quoi. There you are. Gosh, I'm a linguist. I can speak French. And so I've chosen these particular songs, two songs beautifully that go together. And for the first time today, and today I really mean it, is my best Huey Green voice, and I mean that most sincerely, folks, sit back and enjoy the wonderful world of Roy Orbison backed by the Royal Philharmonic Orchestra. Enjoy.

Two absolute classics there from Roy Orbison with the Royal Philharmonic Orchestra. Everybody loves Pretty Woman, there's no doubt about it. It's a great song. But I don't know, perhaps I'm a bit slow on the uptake. I think what he was trying to say in the other song, it's over. It's over. Now, someone who's very good at writing songs, love songs, and also breakup songs is Rod Stewart. He's very good at putting his feelings across in various songs. He's got plenty of songs about love and plenty of songs about basically, why don't you just disappear and get out of my life? Or is that all the classic? Is that the thanks I get for loving you? And so the next track I've actually chosen is Rod Stewart. It says Downtown Train. Many years ago, I started on the Gateway Hospital Broadcasting Service down here in Dover, and I worked with a colleague, a young lady named Jan Pott. Now, Jan, yeah, she wasn't a massive Rod Stewart fan, but she did quite like Rod Stewart, but she absolutely adored this particular track, this Downtown Train. So, Jan, why do you love this so much? Well, it's very simple. It's because it's where he started to smarten himself up and wore proper suits on stage rather than those stupid leotards that he used to wear, those leopard skin leotards. I don't know if you remember those days. Oh, I'm sure Rod thought he looked absolutely brilliant in them. And he says now he's starting to wear proper suits. He looks very smart. And I just love this particular song. Well, you can't argue with that. That's woman's logic.

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1: And that was Seth MacFarlane there, the old Family Guy himself. 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And now we come down to the final track of the evening, and I'm leaving that honour to Brian Ferry.

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0: And finishing off there with a classic, Brian Ferry and These Foolish Things. It's compulsory for me to play that because it's my wife's favourite song. So there we are. That brings the old love songs to an end today here on Mike Cliff's Radio. Coming up on the top of the hour will be Johnny Kay with the next hour of the Sunday love songs. I don't know what Johnny's playing, but I'm sure it'll be equally as good as what we played today. Blow my own trumpet a little bit, because I think it's been quite a good show today, I'll be perfectly honest. That's just my humble opinion. Right, don't touch... Oh, by the way, this show will be repeated on Monday mornings between 10 o'clock and 11 o'clock every Monday morning. Right, so there's some great shows coming up here later on Whitecliff Radio, and no reason to touch your dial. What have we got coming up? Let's have a look here. Well, 12 o'clock midday, that's me again, unfortunately. Music to watch girls by. All from that golden period when everything was cool and sophisticated. Then between 1 and 3, Steve Bishop. Between 3 and 5, Steve Morris. And it's not old for you to call Steve to actually be here on Whitecliff's Radio. Later on tonight, we've got between 7 and 10, we've got Mick Capewell and The Lamb Lies Down on Broadway. And taking us up to midnight between 10 and 12, Gary Jackson and My Generation. Some absolute classics from the 60s. So it's been my pleasure to sit here for the past hour playing my Sunday morning love songs. I'm going to go now, go back and have a nice cup of tea and maybe a nice slice of toast. And I'll handing you over to the one with the Johnny K. Cheers. Thank you. Bye.
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3: Yeah, come on, Wilma.

yes, it's Wycliffe's Radio this morning, and we are celebrating. They brought it on, but they brought it forward actually 2 weeks, and that's the Royal Marine Memorial Concert on Warmer Green, which is happening this afternoon. Yes, and there's a flypast at 12:50 by the RAF Spitfire for the memorial flight, and then it's going to be. The Royal Marines are going to be playing all afternoon, and there's going to be lots of music down there, thousands of people. And the weather forecast is pretty good today. It's going to be sunny,

Yeah, we're going to set the scene now of what's going to be like down on Warmer Green. The concert's right near the Royal National Lifeboat Association. On the bandstand, the memorial bandstand there. And if you've not been before, I suggest you find somewhere to park, take a deck chair and an umbrella to shade you from the sun.

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Yep, Sunday morning love songs, and we're going down to Warmer Green about 1 o'clock-ish to see the Royal Marine concert, the memorial concert. And I hope it's going to be better than last year because it got rained off. And last night, me and my wife went out to a fantastic little restaurant. It's a bistro evening at the Corner Cafe on the Dover Road. Michelle and Charlie, who run it, the food was to die for, I tell you. The best chickpea curry I've ever tasted in my entire life. The atmosphere was great. I really recommend it. It's on the last weekend of the month, each month. I really think you really should go out and try this. It was absolutely first class food. What a start to the weekend.

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2: 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Thank you, Dickie, for the first half.

infinitely stronger. The great, great sound of Gloria Estefan for you here on White Cliffs Radio. And Monday morning, I'll give you a report back of the day on Warmer Green. Bye-bye for now. Take care.

I've got time to play you a couple of more before I say goodbye. It's Sunday morning, isn't it? The 18th of June. It's not, it's the 28th, not the 18th. What do you like? That's what I like doing live, you know, because I always get it wrong. REO Speedwagon.

Morning, welcome to Wycliffe's Radio. I'm Dickie Hart. It's now time for the coffee break. Coffee break and biscuits here on Wycliffe's Radio for the next hour. Starting off with the Eagles and Desperado.

The beautiful sound there of the Eagles. Now we're off to the dock of the bay with Otis Redding, somewhere we wish we were at the moment, sitting on the dock of the bay with a nice cup of coffee and a nice, what should we say today, custard creams. Yes, a nice biscuit, isn't it? Everyone loves a custard cream.

0: that's better. Pass forward with me, James Eaton, as I rummage through recorded relics, finding forgotten 45s, long-lost LPs, and great golden gems from the music of the 20th century in the Groove Yard, right here on White Cliffs Radio, Mondays, 9 p.m.
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3: Katie Lang, well, she's got a constant craving. Is it for coffee? Is it for hobnobs? Is it for custard creams? Or perhaps Jaffa cakes?
4: I say, chaps, what's this record? It's an absolute corker.

So that's Katie Lang there. She's got a constant craving, probably not for biscuits, probably for something else there, but who knows what she's craving for. But anyway, welcome to the Coffee Break Show here on Whitecliffs Radio with me, Dickie Hart, playing for the next hour just nice, gentle songs just to keep us in the mood and to get the old engine running, get the clock going so we can be a little bit more active later in the day. Right, down here in Whitecliffs country, there's an awful lot of coffee shops, and you see them every Sunday morning. They're out there with their coffee sitting there, the other one you come across quite a lot there is the cyclist, usually commonly referred to as the Light for a Lunatic. Anyways, enough of that. Let's now time for Jerry Rafferty, and he's stealing time. Enjoy.

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wonderful sound there of James Taylor and Fire and Rain. Well, it's compulsory. If you play James Taylor, you have to play Carole King. And what can you feel, Carole?

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There'll be three of the best tunes from a classic artist. We do Should Have Been But Wasn't, one of those radio-worthy songs that never actually made the charts. 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

Absolute classic, Elton John there and Roy Rogers. I feel a little bit of an Elton John mood, so we're going to have a track here. This is Daniel, this is Wilson Phillips. Who are Wilson Phillips? Well, they are the daughters of either the Beach Boys or the Mamas and the Papas.

That was nice, wasn't it? That was Wilson Phillips and Daniel. Now, Bonnie Tyler, well, she needs an AA route finder, or maybe just an AA guide, a travel guide, because she's lost in France and she doesn't know where she is. But she should get a sat-nav.

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0: And made me my favourite food.
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0: But the best reason my foster carer is a superhero is because they actually started fostering.
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there we have the Stray Cats and Runaway Boys. Earlier we played Wilson Phillips and the Elton John Bernie Taupin number Daniel, and as I was saying, they are the daughters of the Beach Boys, Brian Wilson, and also Michelle and John Phillips of the Mamas and the Papas. So Cheyenne and Wendy, well, they're both Wilsons, and the Phillips is a young lady called Carney. So the parents have shown, the girls have shown you what they can do. That's only fair. I think we give the parents a go. First, the Mamas and the Papas, followed by the Beach Boys.

Hi, I'm Steve Morris, and I'd be really happy if you joined me on a Sunday afternoon between 3 and 5 for a saunter down the byways and highways of songs and tunes, a kind of musical mystery tour where the destination is always oral satisfaction. 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

There's Rod Stewart singing about three of his greatest heroes, Sam Cooke, Otis Redding and Muddy Waters. Well, that's the end of today's show. I'm going back in my little box. I'll be back later in the week. All the best. Cheers. Bye.

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2: Hello there, welcome along. This is A Blast from the Millennium. My name is Gary and thank you very much for joining us here today on your very favourite radio station. Lots of great tunes as always to come for you on today's show. We have got the regular features as well. Who in the Blue Moons are you, or am I? And also, of course, the lyrical game as well. But we start by going back to 2013. Here is Pharrell and this is Happy.

we go, Pharrell, and Happy, released in 2013, at the back end of 2013. It was a massive, massive song at the back end of 2013 and also 2014 as well. It was the most successful single of 2014 and was a number one hit in over 20 countries as well. And it was also the biggest selling hit as well in America and also the UK as well. Of course, it was taken from the album Girl, his own album, and of course featured on the Despicable Me 2 soundtrack as well. And of course, as of recording this particular show, of course, Despicable Me 4 is coming out very, very soon indeed. Of course, if you're listening to this and it's a repeat, then of course it's already been out. Maybe it's out on DVD or cassette or whatever it is that you watch videos and films on now. Anyway, there we go. Welcome along then. This is A Blast from the Millennium. My name is Gary. Lots of great tunes coming up for you today, as always. And we have got the very latest single from UB40, taken from their forthcoming album UB45, which of course celebrates 45 years since their very first single release back when I was 3. Yeah, believe it or not, 3 years old I was when their first song came out. I don't remember it very well, but it is a particularly good tune. Anyway, this is the latest tune then, as I said, from UB45. You can hear that a little bit later on. We've also got the Who in the Blue Moons Am I, and of course, the Lyrical Game as well. But before any of that, before we give you your clues for Who in the Blue Moons Am I, we are going to go back to 2021 and Ed Sheeran. He went doing bad for himself. A song that was a number one hit in many, many countries. This is Shivers.

0: There we go, Ed Sheeran then, from the album Equals, that was Shivers, a song that he actually wrote at the end of the Divide tour, and basically took 3 days to actually write the single, which is particularly unusual for him. It was a single that would top the charts in Austria, Germany, Sweden, Switzerland, and also the UK and Ireland as well, and would reach number four in America. Gotta say, you know, I'm a, you know, not a great fan of Ed Sheeran, if I'm honest with you, who's just groaned there. I've got to be said, you know, he is very, very good in what he does. You know, he's a fabulous musician, but, you know, I'm not, you know, I'm wouldn't go out and buy his albums, if I'm honest with you. But, you know, hey, there we go. That's just me. We all like and prefer different things, of course. You know, if we were all the same, it would be very, very boring indeed. But hey, there we go. Just me, you know, can't help it. By the way, can anybody hear a bit of like dripping noise? Okay, I'm sat here and all I can hear is dripping, and it's frustrating, okay? It's not even raining or anything. I just hear dripping. You know, it sounds like I'm in my bathroom, but I'm not in my bathroom. Trust me, I'm in my studio. And all I can hear is dripping. I need to investigate. I've kind of done some investigation while that was playing, and I couldn't see anything, if I'm honest with you, dripping. And I certainly couldn't see any wet patches on the ceiling or the wall or anywhere else. But it's very, very frustrating. So if you do hear some dripping, okay, I do apologize. It's not me, okay? You know, I'm not slurping my words, you know, foaming at the mouth or anything like that. But so, yeah, I do apologise, basically. Right, while I'm thinking about other things to say, which just sound totally, totally wrong, it's time for part one of this.
1: Who in the blue moons am I?
0: Yep, so who is today's featured artist then as song number five? All you've got to do is guess from the clues I'm about to give you. So this particular person is a female, okay? She was born on December the 18th, 1980, okay? 1980. She first appeared on our TV screens in 1993. Her first single, technically to be released, was in 1998, and she certainly came to fame back in 1999. She is a massive, massive star who has had many achievements. At the age of 19, she won her first Grammy Award for Best New Artist, and she's also won lots of Grammys as well since then, with over 100 million records sold as well. So who is today's Blue in the Moon artist? Of course, we will find out a little bit later on, but have a guess wherever you're listening to today's show. You might know who it is. Do you think you know who it is, or do you not have a Scooby-Doo? Okay, well, we'll find out very, very soon if you are correct or if you are wrong. There we go. Who is it? Find out later. Right, before we give you the answer then to today's Two in the Blue Moons Am I, we are going to go back to 2022 in just a moment, and a bit of Coldplay and Selena Gomez. We are going to play for you Let Somebody Go. But before that, another song from 2021. This is Becky Hill and David Guetta. This is the brilliant Remember.

0: Coldplay and Selena Gomez then from 2022. Let Somebody Go. It was taken from their ninth studio album, Music of the Spheres. Like we said, I think that's a song that should have done a lot better in the charts. It didn't, if I'm honest with you. It was a song that really did struggle in the charts wherever it was released, although it did actually get to number four in New Zealand. Elsewhere, it really did struggle and failed to reach the top 20, apart from a couple of countries in the world. But apart from that, it was mid-20s, high 30s, high 60s even as well. It's very, very interesting indeed of how that particular song didn't chart as well, as I said, as I think it could have done. Before that as well, we went back to 2021 and, of course, David Guetta with Becky Hill. That was Remember. That particular single was a song that would do very, very well in the charts on a global scale. This would be a song that would reach the top 30 / top 40 wherever it was released. It was a number one hit on the UK dance charts and it is the second most played song on Australian radio in 2022, despite only getting to number 30. 34 on their weekly charts. There we go. Right then, here on A Blast from the Millennium, it is time for part two of this.
1: Who in the Blue Moons am I?
0: Yeah, so part two then of Who in the Blue Moons am I? Who is today's featured artist then? So today's clues, it's a female. She was born December the 18th, 1980. She was first seen on TV back in 1993. She had her very first single in 1998 before signing a major deal back in 1999. She won her very first Grammy Award at the age of 19. She's won a few more since then as well. But who is today's featured artist? Do you know? Do you think you know? It is an artist that's had lots of number ones on a global scale. And are you thinking of Britney Spears? Well, you'd be wrong on that one. It's not Britney. Oh no. It is this one.
2: Ah. Dirty. Filthy. Nasty. Nasty. Yeah. Too dirty to clean my act up. Yeah. If you ain't dirty, you ain't here.

0: We go, Christina Aguilera then, and Dirty. That particular single was a massive hit back in 2002 and would be a song that would do very, very well, topping the charts in Ireland and also the UK as well. And it was a top 10 hit in many, many countries around the world, although it did actually struggle in America, got to be said, only reaching number 48 on the Billboard Hot 100. But of course, Christina Aguilera has had a string of hits since she was first on the scene back in 1998. Of course, as I mentioned, her very first single was called Reflection, which was the theme to the 1998 animated film Mulan. Of course, then she went on to have the singles Genie in the Bottle, What a Girl Wants, Come on Over Baby, as well as, of course, Lady Marmalade, Beautiful, Dirty, as you just heard there, Can't Hold Us Down, Fighter, Ain't No Other Man, and also Hurt as well. And she's been having a string of hits since then as well. And of course, appearing with other artists as well, you know, moves like Jagger, what a great song that is, and Save Something as well, and also Feel This Moment. She is a mega star. She's one of the best-selling musical artists of all times as well, and as I said, has sold over 100 million records as well. She's won 5 Grammys, 2 Latin Grammy Awards, 6 ALMA Awards, 2 MTV Video Music Awards, 1 Billboard Music Award, and 1 Guinness Record, and she has a star on the Hollywood Walk of Fame as well.
1: This is a blast from the millennium with Gary Hopkins.
0: Yep, this is a blast from the millennium. My name is Gary, and still to come today, we've got the Lyrical Game and UB40's brand new single as well. Listen to that a little bit later on. But before we give you today's lyrics for the Lyrical Game, we are going to go back to 2001 from the album Survivor. Here, of course, is Destiny's Child, and this is Bootylicious.

0: you, baby.
1: There we go. Destiny's Child there from 2001. That was, of course, Bootylicious, taken from the album Survivor, their third studio album as well. Although it does have a bit of a sample from Stevie Nicks' song Edge of 17, which I'm sure you would have recognised as well. It was a song that would get into the top 10 in a lot of countries on the global scale. It was also their fourth and final US number one single as well. Yeah, all the way back in 2001, that was their last number one single in America. I gotta say, that is very, very hard to believe. It was also a song that would not reach number one anywhere else in the world. As I said, it was a top 10 hit in many, many other countries. Although I have to say, it did actually get to number one on the UK hip hop stroke R&B chart. Of course, all those artists have gone on to have mega careers, of course, no more than Beyonce. Great, great tune. Can't believe it is 23 years old. Right then, before we play UB40's brand new single, we are going to give you some lyrics, because it's time for part one of this.
2: What is it? Who is it? This is the Lyrical Game.
1: Yep, so today's Lyrical Game, I am going to read out to you the first four lines from a popular song from the, well, from any time from the year 2000 all the way through until 2024. But what is the song? I'll give you some clues as well. The song was released in 2018, okay? And it's from this artist's second studio album, okay? Also, as well, her seventh UK number one single as well, okay? So seventh UK number one single. Maybe it makes it a little bit difficult if you're not in the UK, of course, but this particular single was also a single that would reach the top 40 in lots of countries around the world back in 2018 and also 2019 as well. So here are those lyrics. When all the tears are rolling down your face and it feels like yours was the only heart to break. When you come back home and all the lights are out and you're getting used to no one else being around. So what are those lyrics? Do you know? Do you think you know? Do you have an inkling? Or do you not have a Scooby-Doo? Well, guess what? We will let you have a chat amongst your friends and family, etc., etc. And of course, we will reveal the answer a little bit later on and play that song as well. Okay, good luck with that. And okay, we'll reveal the answer a little bit later on. Right then, we are going to play for you the brand new single from UB40. It's coming from their forthcoming studio album, which is out on April the 19th. Of course, if you listen to this afterwards, it's already been out. That album is called UB45, and UB40 are touring in the world in 2024 as well. So, do you want to know what the song is called? Well, it's called Gimme Some Kind of Sign.

There we go, UB40 and Gimme Some Kind of Sign, a song that was actually on Robin Campbell's wish list for Labour of Love that was released back in 1983. It is actually a cover of Brenton Wood's soul staple, Gimme Little Sign, that was released back in 1968 in the UK, was a top 10 hit. It is a brilliant melody, and of course, a typical trademark UB40 single. You can, of course, catch UB40 on a global scale in 2024/2025. They are touring basically everywhere. Everywhere where you can reach them, go and see them. They are simply, simply brilliant. They have sold millions of records around the world as a band. And, you know, lots of great tunes as well throughout the years. And, of course, that is coming from their brand new album, which is called UB45, which is released on April the 19th, 2024. So catch them if you can. Social media, by the way, if you want to listen to that or any future things from the new album, catch them on various different social medias and, of course, their own website, which is ub40.global. As I mentioned, they are also on X or Twitter, Facebook, Instagram and TikTok under the handle UB40Official. Check them out if you can. Great, great tune. It has got to be said.

0: There we go, Sia and Chandelier, released in 2014. Geez, it's that old. Yes, it is, 2014. That particular single was a massive, massive tune for her back in that particular year. It also received 4 nominations as well at the Grammys for Song of the Year, Record of the Year, Best Pop Solo Performance, and its video receiving a nomination in the Best Music Video category, but it didn't win any of them, I am afraid to say. But it is a single that was a massive, massive tune, getting into the top 10 in lots of countries on a global scale. It was actually a number one in a few of those countries as well. It did reach number one in Switzerland and also Poland, and it was also a number one hit as well in France and Greece as well. So well done to her. Good tune. Love Sia, I've got to say. Brilliant, brilliant tune indeed. Right then, here on A Blast from the Millennium, it is time for part 2 of this.
1: What is it? Who is it? This is the Lyrical Game.
0: Yep, it is time then for part 2 of today's Lyrical Game, where I read out to you the first 4 lines from a popular song. So here are those lyrics one more time. When all the tears are rolling down your face, and it feels like yours was the only heart to break. When you come back home and all the lights are out, and you're getting used to no one else being around. There we go. Song was released back in 2018, and it was a massive, massive tune in that particular year. And it was taken from this artist's second studio album as well. It's a female artist, by the way, also. Okay, so what is the song? Do you think you know? Do you have an inkling? Do you not have a Scooby-Doo? Or do you think you've nailed it 100% on the head? Well, let's put you out of your misery. Here is today's Blast from the Millennium Lyrical Game song.

0: Yes, Glenn, then from 2018, that is I'll Be There. That was a number one hit on the UK singles chart, her seventh UK number one single as well, and her first as a lead artist since 2015's Don't Be So Hard on Yourself. It was a song that would also reach the top 40, top 40 in a majority of countries where it was released. So how did you get on with that one then? Well done if you got it right. Commiserations if you got it wrong. We, of course, will do it again next time here on A Blast from the Millennium. And unfortunately, it is time for us to go. But as always, thank you very much for tuning in today. It's been a pleasure to have your company. Don't forget, if you want to get in touch for anything to do with anything technically from the year 000, 2000, that is, through to today, please do get in touch. I would love to hear from you. And to do that, this is how you do it.
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0: Yep, so don't forget then as well, the website has some previous shows as well, if you want to listen back to anything we've done before. Right then, before we go, say congratulations to Frenchman Richard Plaud. Give him a round of applause on that one. Who has built a model of the Eiffel Tower using over 700,000 matchsticks. But of course, Guinness Book of World Records rejected him because the structure must be built from matches that are available to the public for purchase and don't have flammable red tips. He told French media outlet TFI he started off the tower with matches bought commercially but become tired of having to cut off their red tips one by one, so ended up contacting the main French manufacturer to have the wooden rods delivered in 15 kilogram boxes. He did not know this would disqualify him from breaking the world record. He had spent 8 years or 4,200 hours assembling the matches to build the world's biggest structure made of matches. It measured 23.6 feet. After completing this piece on the 27th of December, he submitted an application to the Guinness World Records only for it to be rejected without even being looked at. There we go. But they have since changed their minds and they were a bit heavy-handed in applying their rules and awarded him the world record. Right then, time for us to go. Here's a bit of Psych from 2012. This is Gangnam Style. Catch you later.

0: This has been a Blessed Radio Show's production. Thanks for listening, and don't go anywhere, as more great music awaits you right here. Playing the best music from the beginning of this century through to today. This is a Blessed from the Millennium with Gary Hopkins.
1: Hello there, welcome along. This is a Blast from the Millennium. My name is Gary, and thank you very much for joining us here today on your very favourite radio station. Lots of great tunes, as always, to come for you on today's show. We have got the regular features as well. Who in the Blue Moons are you, or am I? And also, of course, the lyrical game as well. But we start by going back to 2013. Here is Pharrell, and this is Happy.

One of my favourite songs from the 60s, Jackie Lee, although if I remember rightly, because I was there. So I know everything about music from the 60s and 70s. Well, not everything, to be perfectly honest, but I should know everything because I was there going through them. Jackie Lee. But as I was about to say, I think on the record label itself, she was just known as Jackie. And the song was White Horses, which came from a TV series, which was, I think, about white horses, funnily enough. I was never particularly keen on the TV programme, but I always loved the song. And then before that, we had Marv Johnson and I'll Pick a Rose for My Rose, and then Angry Anderson, which was also from a TV programme, Home and Away or Neighbours, one or the other, Jason and Kylie's Wedding. He was singing that, Angry Anderson, of course, with Suddenly. And then we started off today's show. How many of you got that it was Violinsky was the artist and the Clog Dance was the song? If you got it right, congratulations. If you got it wrong, commiserations. Either way, it doesn't really make a lot of difference because we'll be back with another instrumental next week. I may well make it a little bit easier, but you never know. The only way you're going to find out, obviously, is be there next week at the same time as well. But back to the music, and we're going into the 70s with this one from Hurricane Smith.

Olivia Newton-John from the 70s, when she was in a little bit more, should we say, her innocent stage and her country style of music before she met John Travolta, who took her off the rails totally. And then before that, we had from the 50s, Carl Perkins. It wasn't Elvis, it was Carl Perkins and his version of Blue Suede Shoes. And then, as I say, we had Hurricane Smith from the 70s with Oh Babe, What Would You Say, which sums up sort of the style of music that we play on Oldies with an Oldie, with me, the official Oldie, Gord Cooper, where we start mid-50s and go all the way through to 1989. No further than that. We may go a little bit earlier than mid-50s if I can find a track that everybody knows. But otherwise, mid-50s all the way through to 1989. And that's what we played on today's show. But talking of the 80s, let's go back to the 80s. This, a little bit of Modern Romance. And of course, this is when I find what the track is. Oh yeah, I remember what it is now. Sorry, I was just messing around with you. I knew exactly what it was, but I didn't really. I dropped my playlist, to be honest, and I was trying to sort it out at the same time. Modern Romance and Everybody's Salsa.

Wouldn't you like to have fun, fun, fun? How's about a few laughs, laughs? I could show you a good time. Let me show you a

Big Spender by Shirley Bassey, or as she was known by Morecambe and Wise, Burley Chassé. And then before that, the Beach Boys bring in a little bit of sunshine no matter what the weather's like outside, and no matter what time of day it is, the Beach Boys will always bring a few rays of sunshine with their beach sound. And the track we played by them was Darling. And then before that, the track that I couldn't remember because I dropped my playlist on the floor and was pretending that I knew what was going on, but I hadn't at all, was Modern Romance and Everybody Sells. So I still got some really good music from the 70s, 80s, 60s and a little bit of 50s to come up, including some Neil Diamond, some Dave Clark 5 and this one from Darts. Whoa.

A little bit of 80s there with Nick Kershaw and Wouldn't It Be Good. Before that, Neil Diamond, the unmistakable sound and voice of Neil Diamond from the 70s with Forever in Blue Jeans. And then before that, we had Dart and Come Back My Love. Looking at the clock, I've got round about 20 minutes of the show left. And got to remind you, the penultimate track on the show, Rock Bottom, a song that it could be a sort of comedy type song, or it may be a song that I never really enjoyed when it was released. Either way, my own personal feelings is that it should never have entered the charts of the decade, whatever decade it was in. And I'm starting to talk a load of rubbish, because I'm so excited that I know what Rock Bottom is going to be this week. But it is only my personal opinion. I know for certain that you would all disagree with my selection. But that's coming up in about 15 minutes. A couple of three more tracks before we get to that stage, including this one from the Dave Clark 5.

Okay, we're more or less at that stage of Oldies with an Oldie where we're playing a Rock Bottom. One more track I can squeeze in before that, then Rock Bottom, then it's time for me to bid you my fond farewells. Until next week, but you just heard One Hit Wonders from the 70s with Jigsaw with Sky High. Before that, the Applejacks with Tell Me When and the Dave Clark Five with Bits and Pieces. But I say Rock Bottom coming up very, very shortly, and it's a cracker. But before we do that one, let's do this one.

0: said, oi.
1: Get out of town.
0: Oi, mush.
1: Get out.
0: Yeah, you.
1: Get out.
0: Move your Irish.
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0: And he went with a quack and a waddle and a quack and a flurry of eiderdown. There he went, waddle waddle, all on his Jack Jones, and he did not have the up.

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0: Now then, I think I'll nip down the road and give some of these dinners a bit of GBH in the parson's nose. There's one over there now. Hold up. Oi! Who's a pretty boy now then? 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
1: What on earth were people thinking when they bought that one? Mike Reed and the Ugly Duckling. This week's featured song in Rock Bottom. The feature where I believe the song should never have been released in the first instance. But I know that you were all singing along to it. And I know there's a load of you out there listening who actually bought it at the time. Why is the big question that I ask? Anyway, as I say, it is only my personal opinion, and that's as good as it gets. I'll come back with another Rock Bottom next week. In fact, I will come back with a new Oldies with an Oldie show next week. Same time, same place, same channel. But as always, thanks for listening and see you all again soon. Bye for now. Going to finish off with a little bit of ABBA and Angel Eyes.

Anita Baker, Eddie Van Halen, Roddy Frame, Phil Collins, Steve Marriott, John Lydon, and a whole host of other artists will be making up the birthday file a bit later on. Steve Bishop-Oldie is a solo single from the lead singer of Scottish rock band Nazareth. The 90s choice is a solo single from one of Status Quo's lead singers. Stalled at Two goes back to 1962 and 1971, and we've got a shed load of great oldies like this one.

Well done to you if you knew that was Rab Noakes. He was a founding member of Steeler's Wheel. That was a track from his 1974 solo LP, Red Pump Special. A track there called A Branch, released as a single. Didn't do anything in the charts here, of course. Jimmy Jones and Kate Bush and Simon and Garfunkel before that, getting things off and running here on the Old Record Club. And if you like your trad jazz, then you're going to like the first of our Stalled at Two records.

Wow. I think that was a song where he passed out after he finished recording. He put so much effort into hitting that last note, a bit like a lot of the audience listening in, I guess. Tom Jones at number two in November 1971 with Till, held off from that coveted number one position by Slade and 'Cause I Love You. And before that, superb bit of trad jazz, Kenny Ball and his Jazzmen from January 62, held at two with Midnight in Moscow by Danny Williams and Moon River. That's the stored at two for this week. Alan Riddell, is that Riddell? Got in touch from Ramsgate. He emailed in. He said, Steve, I've been in touch with a couple of your colleagues at that station there. I've been after David Castle and 10 to 8, but nobody seems to have it there. Well, Alan, see, you should have got in touch with me first. Here it is. It's because I kept it myself.

I love my primitive stereo sound. The instruments over there and the vocals over that side. Beatles there, and we've got a couple of 80s songs to kickstart the birthday file. But first up, this.

0: 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So Dark Side of the Moon is the name of the show. 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

That is a stunning vocal performance, isn't it? Happy birthday, Anita Baker, born in Toledo, Ohio, 26th of January 1958. Singer with late 70s funk band Chapter 8. She went solo and rose to stardom following the release of her platinum-selling second album, Rapture. And from that, Sweet Love got to number 13 in the UK in December 1986. Shares a birth date with Eddie Van Halen, born in Amsterdam, 1955, 26th of January, and he died, 5 years ago now. Considered one of the best and most influential guitarists in the history of rock music, it is his guitar solo you hear in Michael Jackson's Beat It. He was the founder and main songwriter for the American hard rock band Van Halen, and here they are with Why Can't This Be Love, got to number 8 for 2 weeks in May 1986.

This is the only show that's brave or daft enough to seg Van Halen into Akkerbilk. Not that I'd ever make an apology for playing an Akkerbilk record. Superb musician. He was born Bernard Bilk in Pensford, Somerset, 28th of January 1929. He died in 2013. Jazz clarinetist and vocalist, known for his breathy vibrato-rich lower register clarinet style and distinctive appearance, goatee beard, bowler hat and striped waistcoat. With the Leon Young String Chorale, that was Lonely, got to number 14 in the UK charts in October 1962. Gene McFadden, he was born in South Carolina, another one for the 28th of January 1949, and he died in 2006. Singer, songwriter and record producer who was one of the key members of the Philadelphia International record label with John Whitehead. They were the successful duo McFadden and Whitehead. And there ain't no stopping us now. Disco classic got to number 5 in the UK charts in June 1979. Here we go now.

No, not Arnold Schwarzenegger. That was, in fact, Sacha Distel. He was born Alexandre Distel in Paris, 29th of January 1933, and he died 21 years ago now. French singer, guitarist and actor. He wrote Tony Bennett's early 60s American hit, The Good Life. His only UK hit was a cover of Bacharach and David's Raindrops Keep Falling on My Head, which he also recorded in French and Italian. The UK version got to number 10 here in March 1970. Roddy Frame, he was born in East Kilbride in South Lanarkshire, 1964 on the 29th of January. Singer, songwriter, musician who founded and fronted 80s new wave band Aztec Camera. Their best-selling single was Somewhere in My Heart. I'm not going to play that, it's far too obvious. I've gone for Oblivious instead. Top 50 hit originally in 1983, eventually got to number 18, November into December 1983.

Happy 82nd birthday, Mark Winter, born Terry Lewis in Woking, Surrey, 29th of January 1943. He enjoyed a lengthy career, starting in the 60s as a pop singer of four UK top 20 hits, and later emerged as an actor in films, musicals and plays. And he took Venus in Blue Jeans to number four in October 1962. Another one with a birth date here, the 29th of January. Charlie Wilson, born in Tulsa, Oklahoma, in 1953. Singer-songwriter, record producer and lead singer of American R&B funk outfit The Gap Band, formed in 1967 with Charlie and brothers Ronnie and Robert and others as well. The Gap name came from the streets Greenwood, Archer and Pine in the brothers' hometown of Tulsa. With Stevie Wonder on harmonica and backing vocals, they all helped Someday get to number 17 in the UK charts in April 1984.

Comedy's better known for the single that goes, oops, upside your head. 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Makes everybody fall to the floor as if they're in a boat, start dancing that strange song. I never really understood that. Who else has got a birthday? Horst Jankowski, 30th of January 1936 in Berlin. He died in 1998. A classically trained pianist, jazz musician and composer of easy listening. His A Walk in the Black Forest was originally heard in the TV series Perry Mason in 1957, but didn't chart for another 8 years, I think it was. A US number 12 got to number 3 here in August 1965. I think they still play this. Plymouth Argyle at their home park stadium. Not too sure about that. Did they run out to it or play it at the end of the game? I'm sure somebody will let me know.

0: Hi, everybody. This is Jeff Hyman, your host for Somewhere in Time. I like to call my show Candy for the Ear and Food for the Brain because it's an hour of great music blended with the stories behind it. I present shows about different genres of music, from rock to disco, country, and folk. 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It's kind of like a box of chocolates. You never know what you're going to get. So join me every Thursday night at 5 p.m. right here on White Cliffs Radio.
1: 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I'll be playing some of my records. 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
5: Key clash, but worth it for this beautiful song.

Another one of those songs I just wish it would last a bit longer. It's not me fading it out, honestly. Happy birthday, Phil Collins of Chiswick, West London. 30th of January he was born in 1950. Drummer and then lead singer with Genesis following Peter Gabriel's mid-70s departure. He had a substantial concurrent solo career, recording 8 solo studio albums. He acted in the film Buster. He's been on stage as the Artful Dodger in a West End production of Oliver and appeared in Miami Vice as well. 7 Grammys, 6 Brits, and an Academy Award before ill health forced his early retirement. So that was from the LP. And then there were 3 Many Too Many. It's a single only just got into the top 50, shamefully, in the summer of 1990.

One of my cheeky entries there, of which I do have previous, great lyrics from John Lydon, who was born in Holloway, North London, 31st of January 1956, a.k.a. Johnny Rotten, when lead singer with 70s punk rock band Sex Pistols, and after that all finished, he founded post-punk band PIL, Public Image Limited, and their Don't Ask Me got to number 22 in October 1990. Harry Casey, he was born in Florida, 31st of January 1951, record producer and singer-songwriter with soul and funk group KC and the Sunshine Band, and helped to shape and progress the burgeoning 70s disco scene. Hey, want to sound your funky horn? It's got to number 17 for 2 weeks, December 1974.

0: Ida Cole, his birthday, it's 31st of January 1961, Buxton, Derbyshire is where he appeared, songwriter of many literary and pop culture references for 80s rock band and pop band Lloyd Cole and the Commotions. He was lead singer of the group he formed in Glasgow while at university there. That was last weekend, got to number 17 in November 1985. On to the 1st of February, four artists here with a birth date of the 1st of February. First up, Ray Sawyer, born in Chickasaw, Alabama, 1937. He died in 2018. Percussionist and occasional vocalist with 70s New Jersey rock band Dr. Hook and the Medicine Show, recognisable by his eye patch and cowboy hat. He sang lead on their American 1973 number 6 hit, the weird yet wonderful cover of Rolling Stone.
1: I don't believe it. Don't touch me. Hey, Ray. Hey, Sugar, tell them who we are.
2: Well, we're big rock singers. We got golden fingers, and we're loved everywhere we go.
1: That sounds like us.
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1: Right.

Consecutive weeks for those two. Don Everly, born Isaac Donald Everly in Brownlee, Kentucky, 1st of February 1937. He died in 2021. Phil was a birthday filer just last week, but Don was the elder of the Everly brothers by a couple of years, and Don played the steel string guitar and sang baritone to Phil's tenor harmony. That was Devoted to You, number one hit in Canada, number 10 in the States, and 25 in Australia in 1958. Dennis Brown, born in Kingston, Jamaica, 1957, also on the 1st of February. He died in 1999, aged just 42. Reggae singer who was huge in his homeland and recorded more than 75 albums, but only charted in the UK once, with this one, Money in My Pocket, got to number 14 in April 1979.

know who else has got a birthday this week. Well, there's producer, arranger and songwriter Thomas Bell, Pink Floyd's Nick Mason, jazz musician Ronnie Scott, and also Rick James, who was born James Ambrose Johnson in New York, 1st of February 1948. He died in 2004. A Motown musician, composer and actor, best known for his 1981 LP Street Songs, which contained the single Super Freak, later sampled by MC Hammer on You Can't Touch That. You Can't Touch This. I'm going to play Big Time. Only got to number 41 here in the late summer 1980. Now, check the lyrics of this. He doesn't say anything naughty, so no clutching of the pearls, all right? It's from his Garden of Love LP. And the Steve Bishop oldie is on its way after this.

0: Hi, this is Chris Pitchford, and I'd love your company Tuesday afternoons right here on White Cliffs Radio for Solid Gold Sounds. There'll be three of the best tunes from a classic artist. We do Should Have Been But Wasn't, one of those radio-worthy songs that never actually made the charts. 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Chris Pitchford's Solid Gold Sounds, the heart and
1: 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Hey, it's Jim and James Riley from Catching a Wave. 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

0: I love that version.
1: Do you remember who that was?
0: That was Dan McCafferty. He was the songwriter and lead vocalist of Scottish rock band Nazareth. During their 1970s run of success, he released an eponymous solo album, and the first single released from it was a cover of Mick Jagger and Keith Richards' Out of Time, a number 41 in the autumn of 1975, just before Nazareth released their Holy Roller single. It was to be his only charting solo 45. He continued touring with Nazareth up to his retirement in 2013, and he died just over 2 years ago. Steve Bishop-Oldie came from Dan McCafferty, and that was his take of Out of Time.

Blue Zoo with their top 15 hit from 1982, Cry Boy Cry. Always reminds me of my old radio mate Johnny Lewis. That was a big favourite of his from when he was working out in Ireland back in the 80s. And then the Monkees with Valerie here on the Old Record Club. It brings us on to our 90s record time. Okay, second 90s record of the show, I know.

Francis Rossi, I hope he gave George Michael a writing credit for that. There's definitely elements of Wham's Edge of Heaven in there. Rossi released his first solo album, King of the Doghouse, between Quo albums Don't Stop and Under the Influence. It was very much overlooked and commercially unsuccessful, only just making the UK Top 100. A single, Give Myself to Love, wasn't in the charts for long either, appearing at number 42 in August 1996 and then disappearing. He went back to status quo for continued success. Francis Rossi with the 90s track for this week, and that was Give Myself to Love.

didn't think that CD was going to start. I was sitting there pressing the button. It did what I know. It got there eventually, though. So I don't need the equipment ganging up on me here. I've got enough with the wife and kids. Ziggy Marley, that was, with Tomorrow People. And before that, Clout and Substitute. Just about does things for another week on the Old Record Club. Let me give you the email address. You can always get in touch with me at oldrecordclub@hotmail.co.uk. oldrecordclub@hotmail.co.uk. And if you still do Facebook, I believe a few people do. I'm one of them. Just look up Steve Bishop Old Record Club, and there will be, and you can always contact me through that platform as well. Last one is this one from Free and Wishing Well. Thanks for your company. See you same time, same place next week. Until then.

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Welcome one and all, Steve Morris here again for another couple of hours of music. Eclectic music at that, for the mind and the body. So hopefully we're all turned on and tuned in to the radio.

And that's Reckless Kelly making clear something that we already know, and that's just how important the radio is. And we're here on 21st Century Radio, White Cliffs Radio, for the next couple of hours with some stonkingly good music, I promise you that. But just a little detour here, maybe, while we genuflect. We actually pay our respects to the patron saint of all us presenters, a chap called Rex Bob Lowenstein.

A broadcasting hero and a format that we don't get enough of these days, except on stations like this one. That's Rex Bob Lowenstein from Mark Jimino and the Sluggers. Let's celebrate Independence Day now with Dave Alvin.

That's Dave Alvin, a song called The 4th of July. Going to play one of my favourite tracks of the year next. It comes from a band called The Parson Redheads. It's from their album The Lifetime of Comedy, and it's called Dreaming of Another Place.

And that's the Parson Redheads dreaming of another place. A band now that comes from a similar kind of place as that, you know, that kind of crossover psychedelic, cosmic cowboy, Laurel Canyon, late 70s, mid-70s kind of feel. It's a band called Treetop Flyers, and they are having Sleepless Nights.

And that's a tune called Sleepless Nights. It comes from a band called Treetop Flyers. And the origin of the band's name is now going to be explained by Stephen Stills.

Stephen Stills and the Tales of the Treetop Flyer. Next, we've got a chap called Eric Church singing a song about, well, some bloke or another.

And that's a tune called Dustland, comes from The Killers, featuring Bruce Springsteen. And prior to that, a song about Mr. Springsteen's soundtracking, the young romance of Eric Church, in a song called Springsteen. But you worked all that out, didn't you? Clever folks, good. We'll carry on now with some more great music, I think. This comes from Jason Isbell and the 400 Unit, from their Reunions album. It's called Overseas.

Oh, that is so good. Jason Isbell and the 400 Unit in a song called Overseas. Really can't wait to see that band live sometime. The sooner, the better. Got a couple of cover versions for you next. Unusual, rather strange cover versions. Cover versions that you may, having heard them, think shouldn't exist. But do give them a chance. They're kind of cute in their own strange ways.

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In fairness to those listeners, we'll now take a few seconds before we begin side two. Thank you. Here's side two.

As I suggested, two out of the ordinary cover versions there, kind of Americana takes on rock classics. The first one came from a band called The Pickets from an unusually titled album called Euphonium, and their version of Barbara O'Reilly, originally by The Who, of course. And secondly, the Prince classic, Purple Rain, and that's from a band called the Okra All-Stars, and that particular one was taken from a compilation called Purple Sounds. And, you either liked them or you didn't. But I did think that second one there, the Okra All-Stars and their version of Purple Rain, was sort of heading for a hoedown feel. And I kind of hope you agree, because the link to the next tune is dependent on us all wanting a hoedown.

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Two tracks together there. First one, Hoedown from Emerson, Lake and Palmer. And the second one, Michael Martin Murphy's classic song, Geronimo's Cadillac, by Manfred Mann's Earth Band. And if you want to be really pedantic about it, it was the extended German 12-inch version. And how do I know that? Not that I have the extended German 12-inch version in my collection, but because it's featured with lots of sleeve notes on Manthology, which is the 50 years of Manfred Mann's Earth Band anthology, if you like. But if we just come from a Cadillac, then basically we should know about gasoline and white wall tyres to go with it, and they're featured in Billy F. Gibbons' song Spanish Fly.

Two songs from UB40, which I guess makes it UB80. That's a daft thing to say, but how else do I fill the time? Anyway, both tracks taken from the band's new album, which is called Bigger Bagger Rhythm, which is kind of a nice feel when you say it. First one was called Roots Rock Reggae. Second one was called Rebel Love, both with guest artists. Let's move on now with the Robert Cray Band and a fab song called Smoking Gun.

Robert Cray Band, a classic tune of theirs, Smoking Gun. And let's take that jazzy feel on that track a little bit further with a chap called Stanley Clark, legendary bass player, a song from him called Silly Putty.

That's Stanley Clarke, that's Silly Putty. This is Little Stephen and the Disciples of Soul, and they're standing in the line of fire.

Thank you. And that's Stephen Van Zandt and the Disciples of Soul, and a rearranged version of a tune from his first album, I think, his first solo album, Standing in the Line of Fire, with a sort of spaghetti western flourish, shall we say. And that's taken from Soulfire Live, the expanded edition, which is a vast reportage, for want of a better word, of his 2017 touring adventures. Now, back in 2005, Joe Jackson and Todd Rundgren toured America together, an unlikely pairing you might think, but it sounds rather good on the recently issued State Theatre New Jersey 2005 Live album. This is the pair of them on the Beatles tune, While My Guitar Gently Weeps.

Joe Jackson, Todd Rundgren, and While My Guitar Gently Weeps. Lacking just one thing, I thought, and that was a weeping guitar. Live in 2005, two discs and a DVD box set, should you be tempted. Let's mark the day again, this time with Amy Mann.

The Magnificent Amy Mann and a track called The 4th of July. That's from her Whatever album. Tim McGraw next, and this is a song I've been meaning to play for several weeks now. Not sure whether it fits into the remit, although the remit's eclectic music for the mind and body, so in that sense it does. But it's a little bit more, maybe MOR than I normally play, but it's one of those that just gets in there, an earworm, if you like, or a brainworm, perchance. And it's time to play it for you so that you can share it too. There's a guest on this, and see if you can guess who the guest might be. This is Tim McGraw, Highway Don't Care.

And the song's called Highway Don't Care. It comes from Tim McGraw with special guest, and I'm sure you recognise the voice there, of a rather young Taylor Swift. And that really is rather good, isn't it? You have to agree. Anyway, if the highway don't care, then I guess the Lord of the Highway will be the man who would care. And he is Joe Ely.

That's Joe Ely, and that's Lord of the Highway. And whilst, you know, we're having a great deal of fun here right at this moment, well, I am, hope you are too. It would be rather silly if it was all one-sided. But the last thing I want to do at this particular point in the programme is to go home.

0: That's Stephen Van Zandt, Miami Steve, Little Stephen and the Disciples of Soul. That's what I just said, with special guest Bruce Springsteen and I Don't Want to Go Home. But it is time to say goodbye, put the bike clips back on and cycle back to Morris Mansions and get something ready for next week, because I hope you'll be joining me, same time, same place, for another couple of hours of that eclectic music for the mind and body. Look forward to your company.
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Morning, morning, morning. Welcome to Sunday Morning Love Songs here on White Cliffs Radio. Starting off there with 10cc and the things we do for love, but more about them a little bit later. So welcome, as I say, it's Sunday Morning Love Songs, and we have the usual format. Love songs, breakup songs, songs that don't fit into either category, and also looking at songs, the old double trouble, where it's one particular artist or one group there plays songs looking at love from two different points of view. Right, so welcome, as I say. 10cc, good news. If you're a 10cc fan, that is, they are actually in the county on the 4th of November at the Marlow in Canterbury, and I got my tickets. Priority tickets have been selling well. On Monday, they actually release the tickets to the general public, and I'm just one of the general public. I'm a hoi polloi. And surprise, surprise, surprise, they're probably about 75-80% sold out before they actually went on sale to the public. But so, whether there's any tickets available, get in quick. They are at the Marlow on the 4th of November, which strangely enough is a Monday. Right. Sunday Morning Love Songs, that was a love song. I think the next one is also a bit of a love song, and this is the wonderful, still going strong after 60 odd years, and that is The Hollies.

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0: That was nice, wasn't it? I really enjoyed that one. I haven't heard that one before, and that was Luke and Matt, collectively known as Bross. 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

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Hi, I'm Jeff Dorsett. I'm going to be here with Supersonic 70s, with classic album of the week, the Old Grey Whistle Test Memory, 7 p.m. Mondays and 2 p.m. on Wednesdays on Whitecliffs Radio, the home of East Kent Riviera.

Three absolute crackers there on trot. One, two, three. One was Bred, two was Carole King, and three there was Cat Stevens. And he's written some incredible songs over the years as Cat Stevens. Of course, he's now finally come back after sort of hanging up the microphone for a few years. He's made a bit of a comeback in the last couple of years. So you'll listen to Sunday Morning Love Songs with me, Dickie Hart. And if you thought the last one was a cracker, you'll enjoy this one. This is Frankie Lyman, without his teenagers, but who is he duetting with? An absolute cracker called Goody Goody. Enjoy.

0: And that was Frankie Lyman and the Teenagers, very upbeat. And I was saying, who was he guesting with? Who was he duetting with? Well, of course, it was the one and only Mr. Barry Manilow. Stay keeping the music all upbeat. We've now got Tony Bennett and he's guesting with Willie Nelson. Enjoy.
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0: 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There'll be three of the best tunes from a classic artist. We do Should Have Been But Wasn't, one of those radio-worthy songs that never actually made the charts. 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Chris
1: Pitchford! 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
2: Where have you been?
1: Been into town, I have. And I bought myself one of these. I only went in for a nano, and I've come out with a 60 gig. That's over 50,000 songs.
2: Have you got that many to put on there?
1: No, but that's the beauty. After I've put all of mine on, I've still got room for 49,853 songs, which I see as positive.

absolute gorgeous version there of Fields of Gold, and that was Cliff Richard with the special guest Barry Manilow. Not Barry Manilow, he was a couple of tracks ago, wasn't he? What am I talking about, Barry Manilow? There's more than one Barry in the music industry. No, it was Barry Gibb. Yeah, not Barry White and the Big Love Machine himself. No, he could appear later in this show. So that was Cliff Richard and Barry Gibb. Right, so coming up next we have Patti Smith, but that'll be followed by the Righteous Brothers.

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0: me bell parfait, please.
1: You want all the trimmings?
0: What?
1: Well, I mean, you want the vanilla, the strawberry, or what?
0: Vanilla.
1: You want the raspberry syrup?
0: Yes, please.
1: You want the bit of chocolate, eh?
0: Oh, yes. I like all that.
1: Crush the nuts?
0: No, laryngitis.

wise words there from Seth MacFarlane, and you can't love them all, whether you try or not, whether you succeed, who knows. But if you can't love them all, maybe you're all alone. So now we're going off to the West End from the Monty Python musical, basically written by Eric Idle, based on the Monty Python and the Holy Grail, and that is Spamalot. Poor old King Arthur, he's got no one there, he's all by himself, and he's thinking about what's gone wrong, and basically, he's all alone. Or is he?

seems quite clear to me, because I'm working class. I am just the horse's ass. He sells me down the river, so what am I, chop liver?

There we are, that was poor King Arthur telling you how bad his life is because he's all alone. And by the time they finished that song, there was about 30 people on the stage, all telling him, yes, you are definitely alone and all by yourself.

That was Phil Collins and Philip Bailey and Easy Lover. Right, we came very nearly getting to the end of the show here. Just a quick couple of quick notices that coming up at 10 o'clock will be, 9 o'clock I should say. I'm already ahead of myself and the clocks have gone forward, haven't they? That's probably why I'm thinking it's 10 o'clock. Even though that was a couple of weeks ago, but you know, I am a bit slow. So at 9 o'clock, Johnny Kay will be here with the second half of the Sunday Morning Love Songs, and I guarantee he will play none of the songs that I've played here in this first half of the show. Also, this show will be repeated on Monday mornings between 10 o'clock and 11 o'clock. Shows are too good not only to be listened to once, and I have the privilege of allowing to have myself a repeat show tomorrow. Also, I'm back about 11 o'clock or 12 o'clock later on today with music for the cool and the sophisticated person. So it's absolutely perfect here on White Cliffs Radio. Right, so I'm going to play you out with Rod Stewart. Now, this is probably a song, if you listen to Rod's albums, you've probably never heard this. And this is an absolute cracker from the Rodster.

0: But Father said you can't go out with her, she's your half-sister.
1: Right.
0: Well, I found another one that come home with her, and he said you can't see her either, she's your half-sister as well. So Mother said you don't keep your girlfriends very long. I said, well, Father said there's my half-sisters. She said, don't you worry about that, he and your father anyway.
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3: Yo, I'm Airy Snowflake from up north. 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Oh, you know, who is it? Oojima Flip.
4: 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Ha ha ha!
3: 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I'm Lucky Luciano! 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
5: 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I'm Swedwood Stickley Holmes. And on tonight's show, I'm going to talk about the history of wardrobes.
6: Well, hi there! I'm Country Bob! Playing the greatest tits in country! And here's a pair of big ones from Dolly Parton!
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Yeah, what a wonderful way to actually start the show here. Sunday Morning Love Songs with me, Dickie Hart, and starting out with Chicago. And if you leave me now, it's the usual format, or if you'll join us for the first time, let me explain. We have love songs, breakup songs, songs that don't quite fit into, depending on what mood you're in, they can have a breakup song or a love song. Your interpretation, that all depends on your mood, and also hopefully we're going to find an artist or a group, and they'll be singing two love songs from two different points of view. Right, I'll be doing the first hour. Johnny Kane will be up here for the second hour, Sunday Morning Love Songs. Now we have the Faces and

And that was the rather excellent Gloria Estefan, If We Were Lovers. Right, it's Sunday morning. Weather's absolutely gorgeous. I'm looking forward to the bank holiday. It's been devastation down here yet again with the traffic going over to the continent. I don't know what it is. They'll get it right one day. And as my son's been over this morning, as I said, it's not the ferries. It is not the ferries. It is the bureaucracy between the English and the French, which is causing

causing all the problems. Less said about that. I'm not going to get political because it doesn't matter what they say. Oh, we're going to sort it. We're going to change it. No, it'll be just the same. Whoever gets elected later this year, it will still be the same thing down here going through the border controls. Enough of that. Right, moving on. We got some music. Yes, here on Wycliffe Radio, your Sunday morning love songs. And now I've got something slightly different for you. It's Whitney Houston. And, well, you know the song, but it's not how you expect it to be. I'm not going to say any more, I'll let you hear it. It is an absolutely wonderful version and just proves what a great performer and singer Whitney Houston actually was. Enjoy. And that will be followed by Paloma Faith.

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0: There are a wonderful thought-provoking song there from Paloma Faith, Only Love Can Hurt Like This, which is very true. Sometimes it can lift you up and sometimes it can make you feel very, very sad. It's a strange thing, love, isn't it? It's one of those things, but luckily we're here on Sunday mornings to play some of the great love songs. As I said earlier, as per usual, Johnny Kay will come up here at the top of the hour with another hour of love songs, and I guarantee he won't play one song that I've played here on this particular hour. Right, got a couple of artists coming up next. We got Paul Heaton and Jackie Abbott. And Paul Heaton, he's one of those, I think, very, very underrated songwriters. He's wrote some absolute classic songs for The Beautiful South and The House Martins. But first we got Tony Hadley with a cracker from Spandau Ballet.
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1: Ooh, I love Dickie. I love Dickie. Dickie Art.
2: Lived with him for all these years and I thought I really knew him. You know, and then something like this happens. Some simple gesture. And then you suddenly realise what a 100% 24-carat plonker he really is.

Absolute cracker there from Chris Rea and Let's Dance, another great British songwriter. We've reached that magic part of the show. We're just over halfway, so we're nearer the end than we are the beginning of the show, and it's time for Double Trouble. Someone we've had before, and she does write some fantastic songs, and that is Carole King with her songwriting partner Jerry Goffin. Got Goffin and King. I think not quite sure with the first one. I think maybe written with her partner Jerry Goffin, and the second one was just pure Carole King. So we've got the love song, and then also the breakup song or the sad song when they when things aren't going quite as well as they should be, and the sort of relationships is going downhill. And I was very surprised to read that Eamon Holmes and old Ruth Langsford are actually going to get a divorce. I thought, you know, seeing them on television, I thought they were the perfect couple. But there you go, hey ho, what do I know? Right, so it's now time for the Double Trouble, and today's Double Trouble, as I said earlier, is going to be the wonderful Carole King. Enjoy.

0: I love Dickie. I love Dickie. Dickie Art
1: has the sexiest voice on radio. The Earth's Flat, and Yesterday I Saw a Dodo.

And that was today's Double Trouble there from Carole King. One good, one bad, looking at love from two different points of view. And it's a regular feature here on the Sunday Morning Love Songs with me. I'm not quite sure what Johnny does. I'm sure Johnny has a car. I can't think what feature he's got, but I'm sure he's got a feature. And he'll probably say it's better than mine. Right, every Friday night between 9 and 11, we have In Concert. That's where we have play a concert in its entirety. We've had very regular, over the last few weeks, we've had George Harrison's Concert for George, Red Supertramp, Red the Eagles, in fact we had the Beach Boys as well, just to name just a couple. This coming Friday, if I can find the time to put it all together, we've got a brand new one, and that is the Mike and Mickey Show. Well, who is Mike and who is Mickey? Well, very simple. Mike is Mike Nesmith, Mickey is Mickey Dolenz, two of the only surviving monkeys, and this is a show they recorded back in the year 2020, and there's some absolute corkers on here, believe me, because obviously, oh, I can probably name about three or four songs from the monkeys. No, they've actually got the hair. There's 26 songs in this particular show, and I'm looking forward to actually putting that together and playing it on Friday night. Just to give you a little taster, here we have a song, which is one of those songs, if you saw them live, you're thinking, please play it, please play it. It's a song that everybody's waiting for. Yes, and they do have their magic moment where they get audience participation. Definitely enjoy it.

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1: Why are you drinking Mrs. Huggett's medicine?
2: Well, I don't know, it was her medicine, you know. It was just in here when I came, you know. Maybe it was brought by the angels. Stranger things have happened, you know, the Marie Celeste.
1: Yeah.
2: The arrival of your talent.
1: You shouldn't do that. 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
2: All the best drugs are. Cheers.
1: Here, Keith, have you seen the date on these marshmallows? 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They're getting old.
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Absolute wise words there from the old Rolling Stones. You can't always get what you want. And maybe they were right earlier on there saying maybe they are past their sell-by date, like the marshmallows that which they're selling in their local corner shop. Anyway, that's from another television series. Pushing that to one side. But this is coming down to the final track, and it's going to be Captain Tennille. But first of all, I'd like to say coming up at the top of the hour will be Johnny Kay with the second half of Sunday Love Songs. And also, like all good shows, they deserve to be repeated, and this particular one will be repeated on Monday morning between 10 o'clock and 11 o'clock, just after Johnny Kay and The Breakfast Show and The Breakfast Bundle Show. Very simple. Between 8 and 10, you get a chance to pick the music on the show. Just contact Johnny, tell him who you want, tell him the artist, tell him the group, and he'll play you 4 or 5 tracks from that particular group on the breakfast show, on the breakfast bundle show. Anyway, I'm going to go back into my little box under the stairs and leaving you with the wonderful sound of Captain and Tennille. Cheers, bye, I'll be the Zane, au revoir. I'm going back to my little city by the bay, little box under the stairs. Bye.

0: 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It certainly taught me a lesson.
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3: 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That makes us number one.
4: You know, when you have trouble with the cops, you pay them off like everybody else because that's the way things are done. But not you, huh?
5: No. Yeah. They don't run me, and you don't run me.
4: I give you houses, I give you a car, you're family. I thought you'd come around. What the hell is this? What? Where is gratitude?
5: Where is my end?
4: You can't see day for night.
5: I can see my money is still in your pocket, which is from the yield of my labor. What gratitude? You're making big profits from my work, my risk, my sweat. But that is okay, because I elected it to make that deal. But now the deal is over. I want my end, and I am out.

Greetings, proggers. Welcome once again to The Lamb Lies Down on Herne Bay. Here on Mikeless Radio, I'm Mick Capewell, and for the next 3 hours I'll be playing yet another selection of vintage progressive music. And to begin with, we're going driving.

our Spanish band Tappy Man from their self-titled album released in 1972, and the track was called Driving Shadow. Nice hard rocking start to the show. I hope you can hear me properly. I can hardly talk, to be perfectly honest, but I shall strive to make myself understood. There's enough stuff running out of my nose to irrigate the Sahara, but you know, we'll bash on regardless. Let's have the first track from our featured album. And this week I've plumped for Campo Di Marti, who were an Italian band who only made one album. The mastermind behind it was guitarist Enrico Rosa, who named Campo Di Marti after a part of Florence, apparently. Enrico wrote all the music for Campo Di Marti's one and only album, released in 1973, self-titled effort. And it's one of those albums that should really be heard as a whole. There's seven parts, and each part is named a tempo. So there's seven tempos. I can only play three of them in the show this week, but I hope they'll illustrate what a good album it is. So we'll start at the beginning with tempo one. So here's Campo Di Marti.

Well, that was a bit kitsch, wasn't it? But not bad for all of that. That was a Dutch band called Zoo from Groningen. Always loved that place name. Groningen always used to be in It's a Knockout or Jeux Sans Frontières, whatever it was called. That's what I remember it from as a kid. But Zoo made one album in 1973 called Zoo Music. And there's a song on it called Dedicated to You All. And it includes a Beatles medley, which you just heard. And if you didn't recognise the songs included, you got We Can Work It Out, Norwegian Wood, Day Tripper, Baby You're a Rich Man, Got to Get You Into My Life, and 8 days a Week. Very good. Zoo, we've fallen on from our featured artists of the week, Campo Di Marti, from their self-titled album. That was Tempo number one, and you're going to get two more tempos before the end of the show. Right now, though, we'll have the Harvest track of the week. We're still going through the Harvest label discography. We're in early 1972 now, and heavens be praised, we're back with a Shovel album, SHVL 800, in fact, and it comes from good old Kevin Ayers, Herne Bay's finest. The album was Whatever She Brings We Sing. And yeah, why not? It's an opportunity to play Song from the Bottom of a Well.

find some information way down here that might fill your heart and soul with fear. But don't you worry, no, don't be afraid. I'm not in the magical mystery.

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I seal the universe as a comfortable bath, and I drown my body so my mind is free to indulge in pleasure.

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A sickening implosion of mistrust and fear. A vast corruption that's about to boil. A mixture of greed and the smell of oil. This is a song from the bottom of a well. I didn't move here, I just fell. But I'm not complaining, I don't even care. Cause if I'm not here, then it's not there.

Several Canterbury scene tracks in the show this week, and there was two of them. Firstly, from Kevin Ayers, our Harvest track of the week. That was Song from the Bottom of the Well. We'll have another Harvest track next time. And then it was Caravan, of course it was, recorded live at the BBC in 1970, As I Feel I Die, the original track recorded for their second LP. If I could do it all over again, I'd do it all over you. But that particular BBC version you can find on a CD set called The Show of Our Lives that came out probably about 20 years ago now. Doesn't time fly? Yes, it certainly does. But we're flying off now to Greece for our first request. Mr. Roger Gorman is still on his world tour. He's moved from Turkey to Greece, and it's back to 1973, to the third and final album, I think, by Axis, the self-titled LP. The first two albums were kind of poppy, but then a couple of members left and the rest of them decided to go full-on prog, which they did to very good effect. And Roger has asked me to play the track Materializing the Unlimited. Now, there's a prog rock title if I ever heard one. Here's Axis.

been a while since we've had Gábor Szabó on the show, the Hungarian master guitarist. But James Marinovich asked me to play the track Space from the 1967 album Sorcerer, live album. Recorded by Mr. Szabó, tragically died in his mid-40s back in the early 80s. Liver disease or kidney disease, something like that, got him. Excellent stuff, thanks for that, James. And before Gábor Szabó, you heard Axis from Greece and Materializing the Unlimited, as requested by Roger Gorman. Now, if you want to hear your request on the Lamb Show, just drop me a line, mickcapel@yahoo.co.uk or mick.capewell@whitelistradio.co.uk, or go to the Lamb Facebook page and send me a message on there. Thank you very much indeed. Let's return to our featured album now, though, from Capo Di Marti, and this is Tempo Number 3.

Oh, I had a good blow of the old nose while that was playing, so hopefully you can understand me a bit more. Probably not. Firstly, you heard Campo di Marti, tempo number 3, second of 3 tracks you're going to hear from that album in the show, so still one more to go later on. Then it was Empire, some tracks recorded in the 70s, but they didn't see the light of day until 1995. Empire were formed by Peter Banks, the original guitarist with Yes, and Empire was supposed to be a new lineup of Flash. Flash being Peter's band that he formed after he got the sack from Yes, you see, nearly 70s. But Flash split up after 3 albums, so he got together with singer Sydney Fox, Sydney being a female, you see, to form Empire. And they made a load of recordings, but they couldn't get a record contract, so those recordings stayed in the can for the best part of 2 decades until One Way Records issued 3 volumes of them, I think. Also featured in Empire were John Giblin on bass and Preston Heyman on drums, both of whom played with Brand X as well. And on the first Empire CD, which is called Mark 1, there's a track featuring both Phil Collins and Sam Gopal on percussion, which is very intriguing stuff. I didn't play that track though. I played one called Shooting Star, which comes in 4 parts. From the top, Common Ground, Iceland on the Rocks, and finally Shooting Star itself. Not bad at all. I don't know why they didn't get a record contract. Maybe the money wasn't good enough. But anyway, Empire, try and seek out their CDs, which are probably pretty rare by now, I would have thought. But anyway, let's press on. I've drawn another letter out of my little Scrabble bag, and the letter N came out. So I'm going to play 3 tracks now from artists whose name begins with the letter N. And we're going to start with New York band Narm, who made a couple of albums 10-15 years ago now, for an effort that I think was called Kingdom, released in 2009. Here's one called Frosted Tread, and yes, it is pretty chilly and heavy.

Three end tracks there. Firstly, Gnarm and Frosted Tread. Then it was French band Nil, Nullpois, with a song released on their 2005 album called Nil Novo Subsole. The song was called Deregeneration. Well, that's got lots of little accents and things about the E's, so it's probably not pronounced like that, but that'll do for me. Excellent epic track from Nil. Finally, it was Eric Norlander, who I've just realised I'm a Facebook friend of, so hello Eric. He's an American keyboardist born in Hollywood of all places, best known as member of the Rocket Scientists and Dukes of the Orient, also worked with John Payne's Asia, and he's also issued quite a few solo records too, and I played the title track of his 2003 album Music Machine, because I thought we need something quite tuneful and accessible after playing Nam and Nil, you see. Eric Norlander, hope you enjoyed that one. I said earlier that we'd got a few tracks from the Canterbury scene in the show this week, and here's a couple more of them. Both feature Pip Pyle on drums. Firstly, here's a track from an album called The Pig Part, issued in 2001, from Pyle, Young and Greaves. Pip Pyle, Philip Marcel Jung, you see, spelled I-U-N-G. He plays guitar and keyboards and all that kind of stuff. And John Greaves as well, bass player of Henry Cow and National Health. And The Pig Part is quite an intriguing album, actually. And here's a track from it called Rouen.

Close Enough for Jazz. That was Phil Miller and In Cahoots from his 1994 album, Recent Discoveries. The track was called Breadhead, and the late, great Phil Miller, accompanied there by Pit Pyle on drums, as I told you, Fred Baker on bass, Elton Dean playing the saxes and stuff, and on trumpet, Jim Dvorak. Excellent stuff, and it followed on From the Ron, from the album Pig Part by Pyle, Young and Greaves. This is The Lamb Lies Down on Herne Bay on White Cliffs Radio, the sound of the southeast. We're going to remember the times now. Four tracks from 1980, still going through that particular year before we move on. We've got something from Sweden and then two French bands, and then we're going to end with a track from some British prog giants. So that should be a good mix. First up, from Sweden, as I said, it's Zamla Mamma's Manna. Oh, yes. From their 1980 album, Familjens Prickor, which means Family Rifts, I think, which was possibly a very appropriate title because Zamla Mamma's Manna split up after they released the album, although a couple of members carried on under the name of Von Zamla. But anyway, here's Zamla Mamma's Manor and one called The Farmhand.

heavy stuff on Remember the Times this week. Four tracks from albums released in 1980. Firstly, Swedish band Zamla Mamma's Manor and The Farmhand. I can't pronounce the Swedish title, you see. Then off to France for a track from Württemberg. Now, they consisted of several ex-members of French band Iris, who made an album earlier in the 1970s, but Württemberg released a Rock Fantasia Opus 9 in 1980, and from that you heard Rock Opus 1, and I enjoyed that very much indeed. We stayed in France for the next track, which was from a band called Ramen, R-A-H-M-A-N-N. I don't know, Württemberg and Ramen sound very German to me, but no, they were French. And both of them only issued one album. Ramen's self-titled effort featured a track called Leila, spelled L-E-I-L-A, nothing to do with Eric Clapton, and that's the one that I played from the Ramen album. Finally, it was Yes, from the Drama album, released in 1980. Controversial release, of course, because it featured the Buggles, Trevor Horn and Jeff Downes, alongside Steve Howe, Chris Squire and Alan White, after John Anderson and Rick Wakeman had left. And still, to this day, 40-odd years later, it provokes much controversy and rancour amongst Yes fans. You know, it's kind of, oh, what a great album Drama was. It gave them a whole new lease of life. Or, no John Anderson, no Yes, as far as I'm concerned. That kind of thing. Personally, I bought it the day it came out from the big Naffy shop in West Berlin, where I was stationed at the time. I bought Drama and A by Jethro Tull at the same time. A, I didn't like so much. Drama, I absolutely loved, and I still do. It's one of my favourite Yes albums. So I nailed my colours to the mast there. And Machine Messiah is the opening track from Drama, and that's the one that you just heard to finish off this batch of Remembering the Times. And we'll do it all again next time. I've only got one more track left to play, though, and it is the third track from Campo di Marte from 1973, written by Enrico Rosa, who went off to live in Denmark after the Campo di Marte album, I think, and had a very long career. But here's the seventh and final tempo on the Campo di Marte album to finish off this week's Lamb Show, or does it?

Tempo 7 from Campo Di Marti. That's been our featured album this week. If you've got any suggestions for featured albums, please let me know at the usual places. But that's the end of the show, or is it? Hope you've enjoyed the music that you've heard over the last 3 hours. And thanks very much for tuning in. Your support is always very much appreciated here on Whitecliffs Radio, the pearl of the Kent cyberwaves. But wherever you are, whatever you're doing, I hope you have a lovely week and stay in good health and stay away from all the germs that I'm spreading. But most importantly, keep plugging.

0: Has the song finished yet?
1: No.
0: It might have finished in another dimension.
1: What other dimension?
0: I don't know. Any.

0: 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I hope you did.
1: You know, when you have trouble with the cops, you pay them off like everybody else because that's the way things are done. But not you, huh?
2: No. Yeah. They don't run me and you don't run me.
1: I give you houses, I give you a car, you're family. I thought you'd come around. What the hell is this? What? Where is gratitude?
2: Where is my end?
1: You can't see day for night.
2: I can see my money is still in your pocket, which is from the yield of my labor. What gratitude? You're making big profits from my work, my risk, my sweat. But that is okay, because I elected it to make that deal. But now the deal is over. I want my end, and I am out.

Greetings, proggers. Welcome once again to The Lamb Lies Down on Herne Bay. Here on Mikeless Radio, I'm Mick Capewell, and for the next 3 hours I'll be playing yet another selection of vintage progressive music. And to begin with, we're going driving.

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1: Hello and welcome along to the latest in a long line of editions of My Generation. 2 hours of music from the 1960s. Another special guest this week. We spoke to Frank Allen of The Searchers last week. It's Spencer James of The Searchers' turn this week. And there's a reason for that, which I'll tell you about just before we go into the interview later on in the programme. But let's get started with a couple of 60s bangers, shall we?
2: Hey, cousins, do you remember how much fun radio used to be? 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

0: That's a loving spoonful song. Betty never heard it done as slowly as that. You Didn't Have to Be So Nice by the Glass Menagerie. I think everything, including the kitchen sink, in that. And we started off with Gary Puckett in the Union Gap and Lady Willpower, one of their big hits. Now the Beatles cover version. And this week, we're off to the album Let It Be.
1: They covered the Beatles. Maybe they should have known.

0: That's a group called Phosphorescence, and their version of Across the Universe, which of course was originally on Let It Be. Now the A-side, B-side, and a Bob Dylan single, which here in the UK, it did make the charts. The B-side, I thought, was a good one as well. We'll start with that, as usual.
1: What is a B-side?
2: Well, you see, it's the other side of the record, the one no one ever plays, you know that one?

0: Bob Dylan and She Belongs to Me, which was on the B-side of Subterranean Homesick Blues. And if you remember the film that they made to promote that with the cue cards, very clever in those days, bearing in mind the technological difficulties they had back in the 1960s. Nothing like AI in those days. We just about had an A1.
1: Oh, well, that's better. Pass forward with me, James Eaton, as I rummage through recorded relics, finding forgotten 45s, long-lost LPs, and great golden gems from the music of the 20th century in the Groove Yard, right here on White Cliffs Radio, Mondays, 9 p.m.
2: Hi, I'm Jeff Dorsett. Just popped in to tell you about my show, A Kick Up the 80s. In the decade where MTV tried to kill the radio star, I'll bring you features like Cover from Another Brother, the best air guitar song in the world ever. So from Bruce Springsteen to Ultravox, Madonna to Guns N' Roses, A-ha to ABC, it's all here. 10 a.m. on Saturdays and 4 p.m. Thursdays on White Cliffs Radio, the home of the East Kent Riviera.

That was a B-side by the Drifters, written by Goffin and King as well. A song called Another Night with the Boys. And before that, we heard Bobby Vinton, I think is the original version of Roses Are Red, covered in the UK by Ronnie Carroll, who had a lot of success with it. Spencer James is in the show today, and here's a rarity from him from, I think, before he even joined the Searchers. It's a reworking of a Union Gap song that the Searchers have kept in their set more or less permanently since Spencer joined. But this is the original demo version of that working of Young Girl.

Spencer James and his original reworking of Young Girl. Now we're off to the songwriting feature. Two songs now, co-written by Vinnie Gorman, an American bass player. And we'll start with the Sunshine Company.

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They said a whole lot of things. But there are some things they could never understand. That a girl can tell by the way a boy holds her hand.

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1: Oh, yes. Very, very moody. The Shangri-Las. And a song called Dressed in Black. Before that, The Sunshine Company and Happy. Both of those songs co-written by Vinnie Gorman.
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3: Do I sound like a Chinese takeaway? I am a highly desirable private residence in an area of outstanding natural property values. And I'm waiting for your apology. Unless, of course, the thought of bean shoots and crispy wonton have totally stir-fried your basic good manners. Now, kindly clear this line. There are people of substance in this community who are probably queuing to ring me at this very moment. Your suggestion is noted, but I see little practical merit in having the telephone up my jumper.
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We heard a bit of bubblegum from the 1910 Fruit Gum Company and May I Take a Giant Step Into Your Heart, followed by the American Breed and their original version of Bend Me, Shape Me, which was a huge British hit for this band, the Amen Corner.

0: Los Bravos and Black is Black. And before that, we heard Hello Susie, which was originally by The Move, as covered by the Amen Corner, who had a hit with it as well. Now, the 60s album track, and it's Manfred Mann this week, from their album Soul of Man. I don't think there are any singles on it, but this is a track which is a play on words, as they sometimes did. A song called Bear Hug.
1: Not just singles. Here's the My Generation 60s album track.

Bear Hug by Man for a Man. Of course, Mike Hug was a band member playing the drums in those days. I think for many years he played keyboards in the Manfreds. Now, Martha and the Vandellas, who have got a confession to make. Apparently, love makes them do foolish things.

0: 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There'll be three of the best tunes from a classic artist. We do Should Have Been But Wasn't, one of those radio-worthy songs that never actually made the charts. 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Chris Pitchford's Solid Gold Sounds, the
1: 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Not a good idea. Spirit guide, what is your name? P-V-L-R-F. Is that you, Steve?
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0: Supremes and There's No Stopping Us Now, which was the B-side to Love Is Here and Now You're Gone. And before that, Garland Green and Ain't That Good Enough. Yes, for Northern Soul hit for Garland Green. Now a lady from Down Under. Where's my jingle? It's Patsy Ann Noble time.
1: Now a wonder from Down Under. What's that noise?

0: Tatia Noble and a song called He Who Rides the Tiger. Yes, not to be recommended, I would have thought. And now let's go back to before the Beatles came along. 1962, to be precise.
1: It's time for three before the Beatles, whoever they were.

three songs in the British chart in 1962. We started off with The Shadows, who had a huge hit with Wonderful Land. Then we heard Roy Orbison and a song called Dream Baby. And we finished off with Danny Williams and a song called The Wonderful World of the Young. Oh, dear, don't ask me. I can't remember what I did yesterday.

There they were, the Alan Bound set. I think they were the set when they recorded that. A song entitled Everything's Gonna Be All Right. The Alan Bound were one of the premier live bands in the mid-60s. I mean, they really were an attraction. Didn't have a lot of success in the charts, unfortunately. And Jeff Bannister, who was in the Alan Bound, will be joining us hopefully next week to talk about, well, the various musical styles that they went through and some hilarious stories in his book.

0: So Jeff will be on next week, fingers crossed. But this week, it's Spencer James of The Searchers, and we're off to talk to him shortly.
1: Hi, Steve James here. 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See you there.

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1: Hi, this is Dave Edwards. 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
2: And before we talk to Spencer James, let's hear The Searchers with Spencer on lead vocals.

0: I've got a man on the show today who is, we were just saying that when the Searchers announced they were going to retire, he was going to play a select few dates and not overtax himself as a solo performer. That hasn't quite worked out, Spencer James, has it?
1: No, it hasn't, Jack. I know. The phone kept ringing, and for some reason, I'm in demand big time, and I'm so busy. It's good. I can't complain, can I?
0: No, I mean, it's really a question of which Spencer do you get? Because we've got Spencer James, lead singer of The Searchers, Spencer James of The Searchers Experience, and Spencer James, solo performer.
1: That's right, yes, I know. I've got three different hats on.
0: Yeah. Yeah, no, you're on the Sensational 60s Experience now. Did you say this year and next year?
1: And next year, yes, I'm doing the year next year as well. And it's great. It's good fun. It's a nice, very friendly show. Very friendly. All the bands and everybody. Well, I know everybody anyway, so we all get on very well, isn't it? There's no dramas, no drama queens in it. It's
0: no.
1: Very good.
0: Now, I suppose when you spend as much time in each other's company as you do on that tour, you can't afford to be like that.
1: That's true. No, there's no swinging handbags at 10 paces.
0: Oh, dear. They've done very well, the promoters of this tour, haven't they, to keep it going, because we have lost a lot of 60s artists. And, I mean, you've got Dozy, Beaky, Mick and Titch on the tour, who are always great fun. And the Trems, who are kind of an offshoot of the Tremolos.
1: That's true, yeah. Some of them were members like Jeff Brown of the Tremolos for so many years, etc. So it's an offshoot and they're a good band. They sound great, you know.
0: Yes,
1: they do very well, etc. And, of course, we have Mike Darbo in some of them as well.
0: Yeah, yeah. I was thinking, actually, you could. I think Mike Darbo might be the exception. But you could be the only artist on the Sensational 60s tour to have appeared at Glastonbury after June.
1: Oh, yes, I have. Well, actually, Mike did it last year.
0: Yeah.
1: We were talking about that. But, yeah, so I'll be Glastonbury. That would be nice, wouldn't it? Just to say that I've done it, I suppose.
0: And,
1: I'm not that excited about it. I just think, it's just another thing that you've done, really. I started out in this business when I was young, you wanted to play all the big places and you dreamed of actually doing these, and I've done them all.
0: Yeah. Yeah, that's right. Yeah, what a way to go out. I mean, I think John McNally said, making your debut at Glastonbury at the age of 83, he said, it doesn't get any better than that.
1: No, I do. Good old poor old John. Yeah, I mean, poor old John, he's for all the things that he's been through with the health problems, etc., I think it's a nice icing on the cake for him, and for Frank, really, to do that, all they really need is a knighthood now, don't they?
0: yeah, that's right. I think they might wait a while for that.
1: Posthumous, maybe.
0: Yeah. Now, May the 11th, the Mayflower at Southampton, that's a big venue, and...
1: Yep.
0: It's a matinee show, isn't it?
1: Yeah, which is strange. That means I've got to get out of bed early.
0: Yeah, that's right. I was thinking it might make the catchment area for people who might be thinking of going to the gig a lot bigger. Because a lot of people, when they get to a certain age, they don't like being out late after 10 o'clock and that. And you can travel to the Mayflower in Southampton on the 11th of May and be home in the daylight.
1: Yeah, well, we've done a few matinees, and I know other people have done matinees on shows, and they do very well, because when you think about it, by the time an evening show finishes, and they've got to catch a bus, and then it's just sort of 11 or 12 o'clock, and a lot of people don't want that, the afternoon show's great, especially for our sort of tender ages and years, and yourself, Gary, of course.
0: Oh dear, the summer cold's just fine. For this show, for this tour, probably you'll be backed by Vanity Fair, I believe.
1: Yes, they're nice guys, and they're very good musicians. So yes, they're doing the best they can, and they do it very well, etc. And I think the hits, etc. And what people want, and. It's a good little show. They're a good band, and they've been going a long time.
0: Yeah. I mean, Eddie, I think, has been with them since the early 70s.
1: That's right, yeah. I think he's the longest standing member, isn't he?
0: Yeah, wonderful stuff. And just the Searchers hits, I think we've done that. Now, on the subject of the Searchers experience, is that still going while you're doing Sensational 60s?
1: Yes. We've still got some theatres we're doing this year. And also now I have to sort of like try and do them, if I do theatres, that don't coincide the same theatre within sort of like either 3 months either side of the tour because of the... You know, you don't, obviously, because I'm on that one, etc. So, but yeah, we are still doing some theatres, Western Supermare and things like that. But, you know, they've been booked in for a long time, so, etc. So they've got to honour them as such. But yeah, we do the Search Experience, which basically, as I think you've seen it, is the Searchers show, really, with a few extra things in. And me being funny and telling stories. Well, I try to be funny.
0: Yes. Yeah, it's a great evening. I remember seeing you at Gosport. And, although they wanted you back there, but that presumably isn't going to happen.
1: Well, no, I don't know. They haven't asked us yet. I mean, we have to sort of try and work it that it doesn't coincide. Well, it wouldn't do, really, Gosport, because I don't think it costs, because it's mainly the big theatres, you know, etc. Yeah. But, we should. But I think at the end of the day, you know, we have to be careful that we don't, go too close to each other on the thing. So they've got to be so many 3 months apart at least if you're going to do anything near it. But I think it's just so busy, etc. Do I really want to take on loads more compared to as well as do the Sensational stuff? No, I'd rather keep it a little bit. I've got to see the family sometime.
0: And, of course, not only are you at the Mayflower on the 11th of May, but 12th of October, you're down the road at Fareham Live with an evening show with the Sensational 60s.
1: Yes, we are, aren't we? Yes, and, that's not too far off either. I mean, I think that's in the autumn, isn't it?
0: Yeah, that's the 12th of October. Right. Lovely venue. It's brand new down there.
1: Is it? Oh, right, because I remember it was the old place.
0: And the Fareham Hall.
1: Very old. Yeah. And it's all now it's all changed, isn't it?
0: Yeah. So...
1: Yeah, that...
0: If anybody wants to see the Sensational 60s experience, I think Stage Right Promotions is the term to search for.
1: That's right, yeah.
0: And all the tickets are out there. And it'll be good to catch up with you on tour sometime. We missed each other at Gosport because you were in a members-only area.
1: sometimes. Members-only, I love that one. Members-only era. But we'll catch up soon anyway, Gary. If you let me know you're coming to a show, I'll make sure that I brush my hair for you.
0: Right. Okay, then. Lovely to talk to you again.
1: And you, Gary. You take care.
0: All the best, bye, then. All. Lovely to talk to Spencer again. And don't be put off by the fact that we were talking about dates in Southampton and Fareham. That tour will be coming virtually to the end of your road in the next 2 years, so you will have a chance to see Spencer. Just go on to the Stage Right Promotions website, see where they're playing. We didn't mention another band on the tour, the Fortunes, and here they are with a hit in mainland Europe that they had years before Terry Jacks got into our charts with it. Probably won't do it on the tour because it wasn't a British hit, but a great song all the same.

0: Four Seasons and Opus 17 from the 1960s. Before that, The Fortunes and a song called Seasons in the Sun, which Terry Jacks had a hit with in the UK, at least in the 1970s.
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2: 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I like to call my show Candy for the Ear and Food for the Brain because it's an hour of great music blended with the stories behind it. I present shows about different genres of music, from rock to disco, country and folk. 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
5: I'm not enjoying the trip.
4: Oh, I'm sorry. Why is that?
5: Well, there's always one, isn't there?
4: Always one what?
5: Some man who keeps touching a knee and making indecent suggestions.
4: Oh, dear, oh, dear. You're quite right, miss. There's one on every coach.
5: Oh, would you mind pointing him out to me?
6: My Generation with Gary Jackson. Accept no substitute.

0: You're looking old these days. Have you noticed?
1: I'm too young to die, aren't I?
2: Don't take a vote on it.

0: The Creation, and a song called Making Time. The Creation had Eddie Phillips on lead guitar, who used to use a bow with his guitar. And Jimmy Page tried it a few years later, and everyone threw their hands up and said, wow, that's amazing, never seen that before. Eddie Phillips had been doing it for years. Actually, talking of Jimmy Page...
1: I want to rock right now.

Led Zeppelin from their first album in 1969 and Communication Breakdown. Actually, their two first albums were both released in 1969. This wasn't, though, but this is the Slip Disc. Who is it? And what's the, it has to be said, novelty record called? I, even though I've tried to disguise it as much as I can, I think that's a fairly easy one. Here it is again. Don't bother contacting the studio. I'll give you the answer in about 10 minutes. And now, this is Antoinette. I thought you said Annette, but no, Antoinette. And Jenny, let him go.

Here are this week's vintage tunes. God Save the King. King. King. King. King. King.

0: about what to do when the lights go.
1: Or they did recently in Spain and Portugal. Jerry Byrne and Lights Out. And before that, we heard Frankie Ford and his big song called Sea Cruise. And before him, we heard Antoinette and Jenny Let Him Go. Thanks very much for keeping me company. Hope you can join me same time next week for another look back at music from the 1960s. And give yourself 10 out of 10 if you realised that the slip disc was Brian Hyland and Itsy Bitsy Teeny Weeny Yellow Polka Dot Bikini. Or something like that.
2: That's the slipped disc. Put a half crown on it on the dance set, and it sounds like this.

0: 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Alright, right. Not off. 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
1: Yo, I'm Airy Snowflake from up north. Here's a new one from What's-His-Name. Oh, you know, who is it? Oojima Flip.
2: Oh, hello, I'm DJ Naughty Nigel, with another one of my big 12 inches. Ha ha ha ha!
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4: 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And on tonight's show, I'm going to talk about the history of wardrobes.
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0: Well, music lovers, do you think you can do better than that lot? 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